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1: I wish. 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
2: 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I wish you could.
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1: What we've got here is failure to communicate. 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
1: What kind of boat are you, and what is the name of your boat? 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
1: And it's the SS Beefy. 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
1: 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You're like one of those skiffs, like one of those like short little like skiffs. Like,
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1: Carl's body now produces the most delicious aged bourbon as he sweats. 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
1: If you were shrunk down, like in the movie Honey, I Shrunk the Kids, what's a food you'd love to jump into?
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1: Probably can.
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8: Good morning. We're dealing with some overnight road work causing some volume on the Toronto-bound QEW at Centennial. A couple right lanes are blocked, and the Centennial ramp to the Toronto-bound QEW is shut down with road work. You're for Erie-bound QEW at Maple. Overnight road work in two right lanes. 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
6: Good morning, party people. How the heck you doing? Happy Tuesday to you and yours. It's 5:33 and happy Tuesday to you, Carl freaking Brown.
7: What's up, buddy?
6: How the heck you doing over there, my friends?
7: I'm all right, man.
6: He's all right.
7: I'm all right, yeah. It's a good long weekend, I guess, for our...
6: For us?
7: For myself. You were traveling and doing stuff. I was around.
6: Relaxing.
7: Chilling.
6: Recharging.
7: Dog walking.
6: Yeah.
7: Movie watching.
6: Movie watching.
7: Yep.
6: Hell yeah.
7: Yeah. A little bit of a hungry start this morning though.
6: Hungry? Like woke up, like didn't have enough yesterday?
7: Like I had enough food. Yes. Just, I was looking at my morning and, I got up and I was going to grab some stuff from the fridge, but I was running a little bit late this morning. So I was like, well, I'll grab a bagel from Tim's. That's not unlike me to grab one of those. I know I've got a little box of granola bars at work, and maybe I left a yogurt in the fridge or something like that. And I was like, I don't feel like piecing it together this morning.
6: Yeah.
7: And I go to our Tim's that we go to just about every show, the one on Welland Ave, just off Geneva there in St. Catharines.
6: It's the only one that's open before 5.
7: It's the only one that's just open consistently before 5.
6: For us.
7: Yeah. There are some whose hours state they might be, but these guys are the only ones that are actually there serving coffee at the window. And so I go through and get my extra large dark roast, one cream, one sugar, and I ask for just a plain bagel toasted with butter. And the girl who's on mic goes off and somebody else takes over the drive-through mic feed. And she goes, I'm so sorry, we have no food.
6: Wait, what?
7: No food.
6: What do you mean no food?
7: I don't know.
6: Nothing?
7: I got to the window. I was like, okay. I was like, the way she said it, we have no food.
6: Like, no hot food?
7: I have no idea. I mean, the bagel, you know, they don't even have any around. Like, you're still waiting for a delivery, maybe?
6: No muffins.
7: I don't know.
6: Timbits.
7: I wasn't offered a secondary option.
6: Honey,
7: I was just
6: glazed donuts.
7: I was told simply we have no food.
6: What?
7: Never heard. That's a new one for me.
6: Yeah.
7: Never heard that one.
6: What do you mean none?
7: I heard there's no food. They may have some now, perhaps, if you're going through.
6: Yeah.
7: I don't know. If they're getting a late start there, perhaps, or something. I don't know.
6: Surely she must have, like...
7: It was one of the, like, experienced girls that you and I see there all the time. It wasn't like a rook. It's one of the ones that we see there. I would say I probably see her 2, maybe 3 times a week.
6: The thing that is concerning, when I went there, there was no, like, delivery truck
7: moving
6: boxes inside.
7: Yeah. She did say something about running a little bit late this morning, and I don't know if that was her, the delivery guy, whoever, I don't know.
6: And I'm sure, you know, you have a lot of stuff frozen, but surely you're a 24-hour Tim's.
7: And nothing?
6: You can't have it.
7: Like, no food.
6: Even look at you
7: an
6: and
7: English,
6: just go.
7: An English muffin? Nothing, yeah. Nothing.
6: I got brand raisin
7: around,
6: muffins. That's what I got.
7: I don't know. There was no alternative offered. I was just simply told, we have no food. Time's getting tough.
6: It can't be.
7: Times are tough. Even the Tim's is out of food.
6: Maybe they just heard your voice and were like, not him.
7: I mean, that morning crew knows me by now.
6: Yeah.
7: Like, the coffee order doesn't change.
6: 5 days a week.
7: I'm there at a very similar time every morning.
6: Yeah.
7: Like, we usually have a little chat when we get to the window. They know who I am.
6: And they just...
7: And they just said we have no food. That's a good
6: no
7: start.
6: No food. It was like the Tiger King guy. Not an FU, not a donut, not a Timbit, like, what?
7: I have no food.
6: What is that?
7: You guys are... The open sign's on, but...
6: Yeah.
7: I guess that's it, eh?
6: Yeah, I guess so.
7: That's it. So, yeah.
6: All right, well...
7: So I get a little hungry by the 9 o'clock hour, and I'm a little snappy during rapid fire, just, you know...
6: You're going to be in the hangry mode?
7: Know, just take it easy on me, okay?
6: I had to experience a whole bunch of that this weekend.
7: Did you?
6: Because, you know, the one of the days we had three... But Friday we had 2 hockey games, Saturday we had 3, and it was like 12-3-6, but everything was behind.
7: Yeah.
6: So we didn't get out of that rink until like 9:30 or something like that.
7: Yeah.
6: And Chouse is gluten-free, right?
7: Sure.
6: So not a lot of options.
7: Is Utica not as easy as, like, Germany when it comes to gluten-free options?
6: At least the bar that they have in the hockey rink, not.
7: Yeah, not as much.
6: And we're leaving, and Chouse is getting all snappy. I was like, what's going on? She's like, I'm hungry. And I was like, okay.
7: Again.
6: Been there.
7: Piece is just a cheeseburger away.
6: Been there.
7: But in this case, no bun.
6: No bun, yeah. Just
7: Which
6: meat.
7: Is just not right.
6: Yeah. They sell, like, they have pizza,
7: uh-huh,
6: chicken strips, and, like, chips and dip.
7: Excellent.
6: That's what they have at the
7: bar. None of those are
6: the bar there.
7: Options.
6: Yeah, that's all they got. So, all right, we'll get to that. We'll get to Utica trip.
7: Tales from Utica, for sure.
6: We'll break down Jason Schnitt.
7: Please tell me. Yeah, please tell me you and the Schnitt heads got in there and rocked babes in Utica together.
6: I guess you'll have to wait and see. Can't wait.
7: We've got Alexis on fire tickets today.
6: Hey, hell yeah.
7: And we're going to play a little game with you today.
6: Oh, are we?
7: Yeah.
6: Just a little one.
7: A little game.
6: Okay.
7: It's a little game for tickets.
6: Yeah.
7: And it's called This Could Be Anywhere. And you and I are going to pull up a random Wikipedia page for a city in the world.
6: Okay.
7: And we're going to take callers.
6: Yeah.
7: And we're going to list off fact by fact, maybe tack on a famous person who's from there.
6: Okay.
7: And we're just going to keep going until somebody gets it.
6: Okay.
7: And if I sense you're using ChatGPT to answer the question, I'll reach through the phone and kill you.
6: Yeah? That's live?
7: You hear me?
6: That would be awesome.
7: You hear me?
6: I think it'd be great for ratings, but you will probably go into jail.
7: Yeah?
6: Yeah.
7: Well.
6: But unbelievable radio moment.
7: It's a good run.
6: Yeah, that would be a great radio moment. Other than that, Dink of the Day is going
7: to
6: start us off.
7: It's going to be brought to you by Protomani and Associates, who will be defending me.
6: Yeah. No, you should have heard that he said. He warned him.
7: I told him early.
6: There it is.
7: Play the audio.
6: Okay. I hit the lights from Metallica.
7: Yeah, sure.
6: Was something somebody asked for.
7: We can do that.
6: So you want to do it?
7: Let's do it.
6: Okay, Soper and Brown Show. Good morning, party people.

0: Well, that'll get you going. Soper and Brown Show hits FM. All right. It's our Dink of the Day.
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0: Text message just said, still no food at that Tim Hortons.
1: Man, what are they doing?
0: Someone in St. Catharines went by.
1: Just shut it down for a bit, maybe. Give yourselves an hour.
0: What? Again, what do you mean no food?
1: None.
0: Nothing?
1: You're nothing here.
0: You have nothing in your freezer?
1: Sold it all. It's gone.
0: Nothing in your display case.
1: Did
0: not,
1: like,
0: not a morsel of food.
1: I know they don't do as much like in-house baking as they used to at Tim's, but do they just like their overnight guy just like not do any?
0: Well, like you went in, you know, 40 minutes ago.
1: Yeah.
0: Right?
1: Yes, yeah, well, more than that, yeah.
0: If you have something in the freezer, you can get it out and get it prepped in the 40 minutes.
1: I'm curious
0: there.
1: To see the first person who gets food from that window this morning.
0: Weird.
1: We'll play Carl versus the clock at 6:15. I'll go back through and try again.
0: And just sit there.
1: I'll wait.
0: That's right.
1: Carl, I got time.
0: Yeah. You better guess an hour.
1: Carl
0: 10.
1: Versus the clock, but it's actually versus Tim.
0: Yeah.
1: And see how long it takes.
0: It's a triple threat match.
1: See how long
0: Carl
1: it takes
0: versus the clock
1: to toast
0: versus
1: a bagel.
0: Tim Hortons.
1: Yeah.
0: Dink of the day here.
1: Yeah.
0: And a couple of things. Number one, for the first time in a while, this is a dink of the day that could involve a Hits Nation member.
1: Oh, interesting.
0: I want to know if they were at the scene of this situation. It is a Canadian dink. And this is going to be very likely, I'd have to go back through the notes, our youngest dink of the year.
1: Okay, what do we got?
0: We are going to British Columbia.
1: Okay. Oh, I know what we're doing here. I think I know exactly what we're doing.
0: We're talking about a flight from BC to Toronto that was grounded by a toddler. A toddler was standing on their seat, refusing to buckle. This was on a Porter Airlines flight. The baby, the toddler, acting up, screaming, did not want to sit, did not want to be buckled in, kept fighting through it. The plane left the gate, was taxiing. Staff were attempting to buckle the child, but could not. The flight to Toronto was grounded. By the time the issue was sorted, the flight missed the 12:30 a.m. runway cutoff time.
1: Yeah.
0: And everybody had to be moved off the plane and had to stay in Victoria, B.C.
1: Yeah.
0: And had to rebook their flights.
1: This is it was actually our friends at Porter. It was a Porter flight.
0: I missed
1: the Porter part. From Victoria to Toronto, a red eye flight. And this kid just had an absolute melt, apparently.
0: Dude.
1: An absolute meltdown. Was like sliding down in between and under seats and just would not settle in.
0: A couple of things for me. Number one, I know those parents probably felt terrible. I hope they did. You have to. Now I put myself in the shoes of the other people. If I'm on a flight, and I'm somebody who is willing to give a child a bit of grace if they're younger. I understand it's weird. You don't understand what's going on, the pressure, all that kind of stuff. But there would certainly be a time where even for myself in this moment, where I would be like, I have no sympathy anymore. Get the parents and the kid off the plane. At some point, I would have been like, get them off.
1: Yeah.
0: Get them off.
1: Which it sounds like they tried to do, but then by the time they did it.
0: Yeah. Why would it make the decision earlier?
1: Yeah.
0: You can't screw us all over because the kid isn't ready to fly.
1: Yeah.
0: Oh my God. Dude, I'd be so mad.
1: Kids can refuse to sit in the seat and whatever.
0: Yeah.
1: Right? But like, and that, like, I don't know what the deal is with this.
0: You can't scream at your kid and make them sit down and have them, I don't know. At some point, you just really.
1: It says a toddler here, right?
0: Yeah.
1: You just hold them down and put the buckle on them?
0: Some toddlers have freak weird strength.
1: Okay, but
0: and
1: like,
0: if they start like wiggling, like, it sounds like that's what was going on here.
1: Strap them in.
0: Yeah.
1: It's not like
0: duct tape. I don't know.
1: It's not some 30-year-old drunk barreling through. Yeah. Like it's like again.
0: I know.
1: I know it's probably a strong. Like But it's still a toddler.
0: Yeah.
1: Right?
0: Yeah.
1: You gonna strap him in? Strap him in and take off, and we'll deal with this when we get in the air?
0: Yeah.
1: Right?
0: Tape him?
1: Hmm. It's the parent. Like,
0: I mean, the seatbelt doesn't really hold you in.
1: Not particularly.
0: But the dad voice, it wouldn't be dad. I'd be screaming.
1: And give him like a little bit of scotch or something like that?
0: Yeah, sure. I don't know.
1: Snooze him?
0: Do anything. I'd be so mad.
1: Half an Ambien?
0: Somebody just said, those damn 52-month-olds.
1: Yeah. Pretty good. I would love to. It just says toddler.
0: Yeah, I don't know.
1: I would love to see the age of the kid and why they could not get him under. Like, maybe flying is scaring for them, like whatever, but like, you know, the scary part is really going to be for about 3 minutes here.
0: Yeah.
1: How small are we talking? Like,
0: great question.
1: And like, I know that you got to be buckled and that's like the whole deal, but like, yeah, it's 12:30 at night. If the parent offered to just hold this squirming kid real tight while you take off, is anybody really going to have a problem with this?
0: You know what they're like, though. They're like, is that table tray down?
1: I know. The plane
0: I will turn this thing around.
1: I know the plane can't land if I don't push my backpack forward 3 inches under the seat in front of me.
0: It's weird, right?
1: I know whatever it is, it's a load-bearing backpack that has to be pushed forward 3 inches.
0: Just perfectly.
1: I'm glad that you reminded me of that, and I'm so happy that you woke me up to tell me. But for the love of God, somebody bear hugged the kid and take the plane off.
0: I know. I'd be so mad. I'd be so mad.
1: I've seen the stories been like them looking at like some nice Canadians in the story being like, I mean, can't blame the kid. I blame the kid a little bit.
0: I'm blaming the kid, and the kids are dink of the day.
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10: We're dealing with overnight road work on the Toronto-bound QEW at Centennial. A couple right lanes are blocked and the Centennial ramp to the Toronto-bound QEW shut down with road work. Toronto-bound at Nikola Tesla has the right lane blocked and the Toronto-bound QEW ramp to Nikola Tesla shut down with overnight road work. 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

0: There is the Tragically Hip Soper and Brown Show. It's FMU. Our dink of the day here, the toddler who refused to sit on a plane and caused such a ruckus that the flight got canceled.
1: This was a 12:30 flight leaving Victoria and coming towards, coming to Toronto.
0: Burlington Carl, he says this is what gentle parenting gets.
1: I might not be wrong. No, if that's the case here, I'll ask this for some parents out there. Again, this was a flight that was leaving Victoria like after midnight, coming east.
0: Well, it must have been leaving at like 10 something or 11 something.
1: I don't know, something like that.
0: They sat there for a while.
1: Yeah,
0: the cutoff was 12:30.
1: Yeah, so either way,
0: it was going to be a red eye.
1: The idea was going to be a red eye.
0: Yeah.
1: Now, if you were to take a red eye, let's say it's you and Marsh, okay?
0: Yeah.
1: And you lived in Victoria for a time. Let's say you were flying to Kingston for whatever purposes, okay? And you and Marsh were taking a late night flight. He's, let's say, what's toddler? Under three?
0: Yeah,
1: what's the rule for toddler?
0: I was thinking around two is what I was thinking.
1: So he's 28 months.
0: Sure.
1: Between 28 and 36 months.
0: Sure.
1: Would you not give the kid some like Tylenol PM or something like that and snooze him?
0: Depends on this weight.
1: I'll ask this. Do people not drug their kids anymore? Like, I never really required this because I was a pretty quiet kid. I didn't squirm a lot. But if we were taking some exorbitant, you know, overnight, we're driving to California and Scott's not stopping. Yeah, exactly. Yeah. Yeah. The gravel for kids or whatever. Yeah. Give it to them an hour before flight time for an overnight flight. If you're traveling with a kid and taking an overnight flight where they might get a little fussy, because most kids, from what I assume, when they're three and under, go to sleep before 11:30 at night.
0: Yeah.
1: Right?
0: Usually.
1: Right?
0: Trank
1: them.
0: The thing for, like, a couple of things I'm wondering. Number one,
1: They
0: don't offer a lot of flights from Victoria to Toronto.
1: Mm-hmm.
0: They don't.
1: No.
0: With Porter, it's like, usually it's like one or two a day, I think, right?
1: Yeah, just a couple.
0: I don't know for sure, so don't quote me, but it's, you only have a few options. So that might have been a play here. This might have been their only option.
1: Yeah.
0: And it's like, okay, and that's where when you said comes into play.
1: Yeah.
0: So I think that's a part of it. And then number two, I do think sometimes as a parent, you'll go, okay, well, if I do the overnight and they'll be really tired, they'll crash and they'll sleep throughout the entire flight because they would usually sleep at home. And surely at some point, they won't be able to go anymore, and they will just fall asleep. So maybe that was the thought. Maybe.
1: But why not bet on a sure thing?
0: Yeah. Oh man.
1: I'd give him the gravel, and just I would be like propping him up in his seat, put the belt on him, like, look, he's fine.
0: You used to hit him with the belt?
1: No, the belt, seat belt.
0: Oh, they were like the belt.
1: I would wake him up if he can't keep going.
0: Good point,
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1: All right, 6:11. We're back live.
2: Yes, we are. It is August 11th.
1: Somebody messaged yesterday. Actually, it was Nick Rizzi.
2: Yeah?
1: He's like, you guys okay?
2: Yeah, I'm fine, man.
1: He's like, no podcast today? I was like, no, man, we're still away.
2: Summertime.
1: Still away.
2: We're here now.
1: You got to work it into the summer.
2: We'll be here for a couple of weeks in a row here. You know what I was thinking?
1: What?
2: You and I have a fantasy football draft that's going to start at 10 p.m. Eastern time on Thursday, August 27th. We should take that Friday.
1: Deal.
2: You want to take that Friday off?
1: We're off next Friday.
2: We'll let you know right now, August 28th, we're going to be off.
1: Yeah.
2: So we can actually...
1: Not fired.
2: Actually enjoy ourselves.
1: Yeah.
2: 14-person league, the other 12 are in the Pacific time zone, so...
1: Not fired, just drafting football.
2: Yeah, that's right. Why not, eh? You know, we
1: live broadcast of the draft over the air.
2: Now that would be problematic.
1: Mm-hmm.
2: Terrible.
1: Auction draft.
2: It's an auction draft. Yeah, you're going to hear
1: a whole bunch of people who
2: smack talk
1: who you don't know.
2: Yeah.
1: Just going 24. Yeah. Now I'll go 25.
2: Yeah.
1: All right, fine. I'll go 30. You'll hear it.
2: That's constantly teasing one guy who only drafts rookies.
1: That's right.
2: Yeah, that's Mike Ellinger.
1: Yeah.
2: Death Pool Commissioner Tyson will be in there.
1: He'll learn all about him.
2: Yeah, he'll hear all about these people.
1: Got to put it on the radio. How do you not?
2: Yeah, that's got to be the way.
1: Yeah.
2: You know, people, one of the questions we get during Rapid Fire a lot is like, what's the biggest mistake you've made on air? Like, what's the worst slip you've made on air? Whether it was, you know, dropping an F-bomb or whatever it could be, right?
1: Yeah.
2: A community radio station in the UK is going through a trial right now. Radio Caroline. You familiar with it?
1: You know, I'm familiar with a lot of radio stuff.
2: Not that one. It used
1: sounds
2: to be
1: like a song written by Billy Joel.
2: Yeah, Radio Caroline. Yeah, yeah. It does. Or the 1975 maybe. It was a former pirate radio station, rock station. They had to apologize after one of their engineers made a terrible mistake. This mistake actually happened in May, but they've been going through their trial process. And I guess there was somebody broadcasting remotely. So somebody was like filling in this current show from home.
1: Mm-hmm.
2: And a staff member accessed some sound files, some pre-recorded sound files, as they were carrying out maintenance on one of the studio computers. And Matt will know this. Maybe some people listening won't know this. When you have... it could be celebrities, it could be, members, in this case, the royal family, people who are of a certain age and who are likely to die in the next, prominent figures who are likely to die in the next couple years.
1: Yeah.
2: Some radio stations will get a little bit ahead of the game and they say, if this happens, here's an announcement, here's a brief obit and a little bit of audio that we're going to use. We'll obviously add to it, but here's something that you can throw to right away. Mm-hmm. I remember this, like, this is, you know, it's just an unfortunate thing. When Gord Downey was getting close to passing away, you were working in Kingston at the time, and I remember you calling to tell me that they were starting to build the audio project.
1: Yes.
2: And that was when you just told me personally, and I was like, that's when you kind of know it's coming.
1: Yeah. Yeah, so, we were like the obit, like, or the in memoriam.
2: Yeah.
1: There was like interviews being done.
2: Yeah.
1: Everything was in the can.
2: You guys were starting to build that because you just like the time was, it was clear to all of us the time was coming.
1: Yeah.
2: Yeah. So same thing here. This UK station had this in there. And I guess during this maintenance, the, the staff member just played the audio file out of curiosity. And when he played it, it stopped whoever was broadcasting remotely and completely took over their airwaves. It announced the death of King Charles.
1: Oh, man.
2: A brief obituary, played the UK anthem, and then went to 16 minutes of silence.
1: Oh, my God.
2: And took them completely off air.
1: So whoever was listening at the time thought
2: at the time,
1: King Charles
2: it cut into their regular broadcast and said, you know, we regret to announce that, you know, he's passed away. And in light of the monarch's death, we will suspend regular programming and we will move over to you know, this whatever, man. Respectful moment of silence.
1: Man.
2: So it took the remote person, it took them forever to figure out that they were just doing their show like normal, not realizing they had been knocked off air by the person in studio doing this repair.
1: Yeah.
2: the engineer doing the repair panicked and left the premises.
1: Just left?
2: Just went, oh my God, oh my God, oh my God, and put their... Left.
1: Yeah, yeah, just headphones down, yeah, out of there.
2: Just left. Oh. When they realized what they had done, because they had ended up with like almost an hour of dead air afterwards, just put their headphones down and just left.
1: Yeah, that's an all-time work mistake.
2: Like, when you do something so egregious in your workplace that you go, you know what, I'm probably going to get fired for this.
1: Yeah.
2: So you just leave the premises. Like, that's a big boo-boo.
1: And they...
2: To just stand up and walk out the door?
1: Well, they take... They take the king and queen stuff very seriously.
2: Very seriously. That, yeah, we can joke about the royal family a bit here, but they, you know, they, it's not a... Not a joking matter there. It's still handled with kid gloves, right?
1: Do you think he knew he was, like, going to get fired, so he just went, whatever?
2: He didn't even get fired.
1: Wow, eh?
2: Yeah, it said the person who played the files accidentally was reprimanded and has apologized. Now, again, this is a community radio station that was formerly a pirate radio station. It wasn't, you know, BBC One. It wasn't, you know, it wasn't somewhat, but it was still a public broadcaster.
1: Yeah.
2: That announced the king's death.
1: Well, for me, it's the just leaving.
2: Yeah.
1: That's where I thought he would have got fired. Just walking out. Well, I know we've done this before, but we could do another round of the worst work mistakes you've ever seen. Maybe it's you.
2: Yeah.
1: Maybe it's a coworker. But I want to hear the worst blunders.
2: The worst, like the I should just actually leave the workplace kind of blunder. Like those ones where you've screwed up so bad that you think the best thing you can do is leave the premises.
1: Let's do another round of work.
2: Sure, let's get a couple in.
1: You can text them in. 977-977. Can you rival scaring everybody?
2: And by announcing the king's death followed by 30 minutes of silence.
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7: Well, heads up, we're still dealing with some overnight road work on the Centennial ramp to the Toronto bound QEW. That's shut down with road work. Toronto bound at Nikola Tesla has road work in the right lane. The ramp to westbound Nikola Tesla is closed with road work, and Toronto bound QEW problems on the downside of the Burlington Skyway. A crash has the left lane blocked. There's no shortcut for saving time, but saving money is simple. 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

0: There's Turnstile. Soper and Brown hits FM. There's a ton of texts coming in here.
1: We got some beauties. Go ahead.
0: The biggest work blunders.
1: Yeah, we were recounting a tale. Somebody at Radio Caroline in the UK was doing some computer maintenance and accidentally played some of their pre-recorded audio that they have in their system in case of the death of King Charles, and was not able to correct the mistake for over half an hour and was so panicked they just left the premises.
0: Stan Large, he said he used to work for a cash company, so I think it's one of those like Brinks trucks.
1: Yeah.
0: Where they collect money.
1: Mm-hmm.
0: Said one of the people he's working with left a six-figure bag of cash on the floor in an ATM room. It was a late night.
1: Oof.
0: Forgot about it. Circled back an hour later. It was gone. Although he said the guy got a one-day paid suspension. That's it? Come on now. Imagine finding $100,000.
1: I guess you're just insured for that kind of thing. But if you found it laying on the ground in an ATM, what do you think's there? Like those late hour ATMs, cameras everywhere.
0: You're going on the run.
1: Yeah, you're taking it and run. Yeah, you are quite literally take the money and run. Yeah. I like this one. I work with someone that accidentally made mustard gas and we all had to leave.
0: Ooh. Stinky Nut Steve, my coworker dropped $175,000 chandelier for a very important client. That didn't go well.
1: Buddy Anthony OMG said one of his biggest blunders, and this is one that I've seen as a restaurant manager, putting new oil into the fryer without closing the drain valve.
0: Oh, so
1: first.
0: It just goes right
1: pours
0: out?
1: Pours right out onto the floor.
0: Oh.
1: Yeah.
0: That must be an absolute to clean up.
1: It's one of those things that just doesn't mop well.
0: Yeah.
1: Like, there's just nothing you can really, like, it's just
0: water
1: like,
0: and oil, right?
1: And now you just have the slipperiest floor that you've ever stood on.
0: Yeah.
1: You're now near hot fryers standing on ice.
0: When I worked at movie theater, the butter, right? Mm-hmm. The hot butter that would go on the popcorn.
1: Yeah.
0: People would spill big buckets of that.
1: Yeah.
0: And it's already pretty slippery behind a movie theater counter, right? Yeah. The butter will spill from time to time, but when you spill a whole vat of it, it's a skating rink, dude.
1: Irish Graham was working for a company in BC. We had hired what we thought was a qualified sprinkler tech. He was working in a hotel where we had to replace a few sprinkler heads. He forgot to insert a new one where he had removed an old one. Turned the water back on to fill the system, went for a smoke and called us in a panic.
0: Oh.
1: Showed up to an elevator pit full of water and about 2 inches of water on the main floor of the hotel.
0: James said years ago in my 20s, he was working on a roof, fell through a rotted piece of wood into a sex shop.
1: Yeah. Some kind of sex room here with he just walked off site.
0: That's what you do, I guess.
1: Ah, that's enough.
0: Yeah.
1: Yeah.
0: The idea of falling through a roof, bad, obviously.
1: Yeah, sure.
0: But once you, like, dust yourself off and you look
1: see
0: around,
1: where you've landed and
0: there's just dildos
1: some kind
0: everywhere.
1: Of sex dungeon.
0: What the hell?
1: The best of the bunch, I gotta say, comes from JJ. And JJ messaged us and said, I burned down a submarine. No, that is not a typo.
0: Which we're like, we need to hear more.
1: We got to hear more from this. And luckily, JJ was able to follow up before we came back on air here. So JJ said, we were dismantling two decommissioned Canadian Navy submarines. I was cutting out a section of inner wall, and I hit a compressed airline in the wall that was not on the blueprint. With a grinder, throwing sparks. It burned for 27 hours at over 1,000 Celsius. But the labor time I saved outweighed the loss of material. No injuries. Also proved our safety training worked.
0: Wow.
1: Not bad.
0: Burning down a submarine, though.
1: The text you receive, I burned down a submarine. No, that is not. I'm like, oh, you mean a subway, right?
0: Yeah.
1: You left something in the oven too long and you burned down a sub. Nope. Yeah. Burn down a submarine. Okay. That's top end.
0: What's worse, lighting the board on fire at a radio station or burning down a submarine?
1: Oh, I'm going to say burning down the submarine.
0: Yeah.
1: That's pretty big.
0: No, it hits. It's pretty big, man.
1: I know.
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9: And some good news on the Toronto-bound side of the QBW. Overnight roadwork we had through Centennial and through Nikola Tesla all wrapped up, but we have issues on the Toronto-bound QBW on the downside of the Burlington Skyway. A crash has the left lane blocked, and further Toronto-bound at Burloak, a stall in the right lane. 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

take my hand and come with me, because you look so fine that I really want to make you mine. I said you look so fine that I really want to make you mine. I'm 4, 5, 6, come on and get your kicks. Now you don't need a

0: 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Now, Hits Nation, I just jumped over to our Facebook page. And hopefully you have Facebook in some capacity, because I don't know where else to share this.
1: Yeah.
0: Maybe I'll get, like, Instagram story. But I have a question for you, Carl Brown. Were you at the 2026 Pro Football Hall of Fame game this last Thursday?
1: I was not.
0: You weren't?
1: I did watch a little bit of it.
0: Okay.
1: So Carson Beck out there lighting it up.
0: You weren't but there?
1: But I do know, I think, what you're referring to. Because I was tagged in this on Instagram a number of times.
0: Chris Berman, he is one of the most famous NFL announcers of all time.
1: He used to always do the home run derby, the back, and then it does the boomer's fastest minute on Sundays. Rumbling, bumbling, stumbling all the way to the goal line.
0: One of the most famous.
1: Nobody circles the wagons like the Buffalo Bills. That's Chris Berman. Yeah, he's the Raiders. He's like great character guy.
0: Well, he's there at the Hall of Fame game.
1: Signing autographs for people, looks like outside in Canton there.
0: He is walking around. And that man has no ass.
1: Negative ass.
0: No butt whatsoever.
1: He's wearing like a pair of like kind of like khaki pants with a belt. And I don't even know what the belt is around. I can't even tell where the waist is.
0: My biggest question is that Chris Berman or is that Carl Brown?
1: Now,
0: honest question. People are asking.
1: It's not me, but I tell you, it may be a glimpse into my future. I mean, Boomer's a hell of a broadcaster. He still hangs around, does a little bit of stuff with the NFL and ESPN. You know, he does sit in a chair for most of his work here.
0: Jordan just said, we've only seen the top half of him for decades.
1: Yeah, for sure. We've never seen him out from under a desk. And you go, oh my God, he's got these skinny legs and yes, quite literally negative butt. He's a fellow CB. He's also bald.
0: Yeah.
1: It may be my true father.
0: Are you?
1: It may be. There's some shady night in Vancouver back in 1984. Maybe
0: Chris Berman took Nat aside.
1: I think it's quite possible.
0: Yeah.
1: I think she may have taken a ride on Boomer.
0: He is. Was he ever a specimen?
1: I don't know. Probably not.
0: I'm going to look it up here. Hold on.
1: You're looking at a vintage Chris Berman?
0: Yeah, I'm going to say
1: anybody who hasn't seen the video, I have a link. You can text in 977-977. I will bomb it over to you. Text here so he's shaped like a melting ice cream cone.
0: Yeah
1: he is not. That is something. How old is Chris Berman now?
0: That's a great question.
1: I'll find that part out.
0: He's not, like, I wouldn't say he's some incredibly handsome man.
1: Yeah. So Berman's he's 71, so he'd be 7 years older than my actual father.
0: Okay. Like, there he is here.
1: With a head of hair.
0: It's not impossible, you know, he could have pulled.
1: For the era.
0: Right?
1: Yeah, for the era.
0: So, maybe he did pull your mother aside one time.
1: It's not impossible.
0: Give her the fastest 2 minutes of the Friday night.
1: Of lovemaking.
0: Nobody circles Carl's mom like...
1: Chris Berman.
0: Chris Berman.
1: Dad. It's actually like, you know, people have been boggled by my butt picture. I was just informed that you were apparently showing it.
0: Okay.
1: Without my consent to some of the parents in Utica.
0: Once you sent it to me, that was consent enough.
1: That was it?
0: So,
1: that was for our private consumption.
0: We're in Utica at this ball hockey tournament and it's one of the nights in the hotel.
1: Yeah.
0: Actually, that's a lie. It was actually at an Olive Garden.
1: Okay, very good.
0: Yeah.
1: Endless breadsticks and my ass getting passed around the table.
0: Yeah, that's right. It was one of the only places that could take like 15 people.
1: Of course, yeah.
0: So we went over to Olive Garden and, sure enough, one of the parents is like, all right.
1: I want to see it.
0: I got to see it.
1: Yeah.
0: And I'm like, okay, let's pass this thing around the table. one of the reactions was, how do his pants even stay up?
1: They don't really. Yeah. They don't very much.
0: He's like, there's no hips there to hold on to the pants.
1: It's actually it's a constant issue for me. Yeah. It's a problem for sure.
0: I'm not going to lie.
1: Yeah.
0: The girls on the team wanted to see it. Including Emma.
1: Oh no.
0: Who you're going to have to look in the eyes.
1: Emma
0: at
1: see
0: some
1: my
0: day
1: butt?
0: Soon. That's right.
1: Oh my God.
0: Chelsea goes, you can't show her a butt. I was like, it's just Carl. And it's just a butt.
1: Carl.
0: I was like, it's just a butt. It's fine. I showed the group of the four of them that were there.
1: And?
0: Screamed.
1: Terror. Absolute terror. You may come across men like this in your future. Oh, you poor things.
0: Everybody around the table. One wife did, after looking at it, look at her husband and say, it looks like your ass. a fellow, I don't know.
1: Poor guy.
0: Yeah.
1: That's tough. The amount of people that came up to me at Canal Days asking to see it was like strangers coming up and being okay, show me.
0: Well, they'd love to slap on your ass to get your attention, but something. No way, there's nothing there.
1: Who knows where it is?

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4: 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Shop WeatherTech.ca or visit the WeatherTech showroom on Walker's Line in Burlington, just north of the QEW.
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5: Well, heads up, we're dealing with an issue on the Toronto-bound QEW. On the downside of the Burlington Skyway Bridge, we have a crash. Left lane blocked and crews are on scene dealing with that. Delays are heavy from the Red Hill. And good news further, Toronto-bound. After Burloak, we had a stall in the right lane clear. 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

0: There's Jimmy Eat World, Soper and Brown Show, Hits FM. All right, Brown, let's get to shout-outs and shout-downs. We've been gone for
1: a few days. We have.
0: So some high fives maybe need to be given out. Mm-hmm. Some face slaps.
1: I've collected a few already.
0: Yeah?
1: Yeah.
0: Maybe you want to spit in someone's face virtually. I don't know. Get them in, 977-977, and we'll get to shout-outs and shout-downs in 7 minutes.
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0: There's Nickelback, Soper and Brown Hits FM. Let's get to shout outs and shout downs.
1: Yeah, buddy. August 11th. What do you got for national holidays?
0: Well, it's National Panini Day if you're hungry.
1: That's not a bad idea.
0: If we had a panini press in the studio.
1: Yeah.
0: We'd be panini pressing everything.
1: If we had like a
0: I'd be like croissant, put it in.
1: You always talk.
0: Chocolate bar in.
1: You always talk about like what was like, what's like the rich thing that you would do? If you had like, if you had just the unlimited funds, yeah. What would you do? And I would have like a Subway-esque setup for myself with a little panini press where I just could at any time of the day wander downstairs and make myself a fresh sandwich and press that bad boy right in there.
0: Would you have like the setup with all the veggies already?
1: You got it.
0: I was at the business
1: pre-cut
0: Costco
1: and everything, yeah.
0: In St. Catharines last week.
1: Yeah.
0: And I was just because it's like all these big industrial kind of kitchen type things.
1: If you're setting up a kitchen, you need to fill it up with your like all your what they call like Cambro containers and that kind of stuff. Yeah.
0: But they had one of the Subway.
1: Yep.
0: Like the whole thing.
1: Yeah, like
0: all the containers, the lift up lid
1: with the
0: cutting board
1: yep.
0: right in front. Of,
1: yeah,
0: I was
1: yeah.
0: like, wow.
1: I know. I
0: like, this would be luxury to have in your home.
1: One of those guys and a little bread rack on top there,
0: you know
1: and you got your panini press.
0: Oh. You know how many veggies would get wasted?
1: Oh, tons.
0: So much.
1: Many, so many. Yeah.
0: You're
1: so
0: not making enough sandwiches for yourself to make
1: not.
0: Up for all that lettuce and tomato.
1: But I'm rich, and the yeah. rich love to waste.
0: Yeah, that's a good point. Raspberry Tart Day as well.
1: All right.
0: It was on this day.
1: Panini press it. Put the tart in the press.
0: It was on this day that the accordion.
1: The Joe accordion?
0: Yeah, that's right.
1: The first ever squeeze box, eh?
0: What do you think? What year? What year is
1: accordion?
0: What do you got? Come on.
1: I'm going 1799.
0: 1856.
1: Okay.
0: 1856.
1: All right. Yeah, what were they doing before that? Nothing, eh?
0: Using their mouths.
1: How did
0: you
1: even come up with that?
0: Great question.
1: It's kind of a keyboard. It's kind of a wind instrument. It's kind of everything in between.
0: Yeah.
1: Like the first one must have been nothing.
0: Do you think Weird Al becomes who he is without the accordion?
1: No,
0: I know the
1: way.
0: Lyrics are what they are, but the
1: sure.
0: accordion was a part of it.
1: Yeah, well, because and like he was like he was like the polka guy.
0: Yeah.
1: And that's like a huge part of that thing is
0: did you hear
1: the accordion.
0: Did you hear the story about how he got like how he started playing the accordion?
1: I think so.
0: Okay.
1: This is like his parents just like got him one, didn't they?
0: He was a door-to-door salesman.
1: Ah, that's right. Yeah,
0: that
1: yeah.
0: showed up at his place.
1: That's it.
0: He had like different instruments and his parents were super religious.
1: Yeah.
0: And he wanted to play the guitar.
1: Of course.
0: But they said, well, the guitar is like a devil's instrument.
1: Mm-hmm.
0: So you can't play the guitar.
1: Yeah.
0: And his door-to-door salesman said, well, we have an accordion. And they went, all right, we'll take it. And that's how he got into it. Cause his parents were like, nope, guitar. Devil.
1: Yeah.
0: Absolute devil's music.
1: But you can do
0: But the
1: this.
0: Accordion, that right there, you're allowed to.
1: That's awesome.
0: It was also on this day in 1934, Alcatraz received its first prisoners.
1: Its first one?
0: Yeah.
1: In 34, you said? 1934?
0: Yes.
1: How long was it? It was an active prison until when? Like the 60s, 70s?
0: I was going to say 70s. I don't know for sure. I feel like it had a 30 to 40 year run. I think.
1: I actually watched.
0: 79 is going to be my guess.
1: I watched The Rock not long ago.
0: No, 76. Machine 76.
1: It was only open for 29 years.
0: No way.
1: From July, it says here, opened in July 1st, 1934 to March 21st, 1963. It was shut down by Attorney General Robert F. Kennedy due to high operating and repair costs.
0: Wow.
1: And then reopened in fall of 73 as a tourist attraction.
0: Oh.
1: Yeah. That's something. All right, to the text box we go, and we got a bundle here. A whole bunch of shout-outs to get through. Start with Kate McKenzie. He said, for shout-outs, number one, to our son Fergus, who got his first medical tent requiring injury while playing rugby against Fergus in Fergus.
0: Oh, hey, no way.
1: He played two more games. Said that black guy looks good. And also,
2: a lot of meat there.
1: Shout down.
0: A lot of Fergus there.
1: Yeah, a lot of Fergus. It's a Fergus on Fergus violence. Shout-out to my little brother Teague. Fan of the show who won best decorated truck in the Drayton Demo Derby on Sunday.
0: That's a sentence.
1: How about that? How about that? He went on to win.
3: Oh yeah!
1: He actually won with the truck and car demolition derby category. So he got a demo hat trick. Huh, not bad. Here we go to Sarah in Elora. Good morning. Got a shout out today, to myself and my husband Nick, who saw the Foo Fighters in Cleveland last night.
0: Hey,
1: Highland was meeting, Chris and, Josh Holm before the show at the hotel. Shout out to both of them and she's got some pictures attached here as well. Let's go to Cody in Barrie, who's been in Niagara and St. Catharines helping out with flood relief and had to do some pit stops yesterday. He said, I went to WTF Burger and I went to Red's Market for some hot for peaches. Yes. Thanks for the recommendations. If I can give a shout out to the Clement construction crew down here killing it in these floods. Thanks, guys. Cody, thanks to you, buddy.
0: Yeah, shout out, man.
1: Good stop-ins. Kristen, shout out to the Jays beating the Red Sox, but shout down to my work alarm for being so close to when I went to bed. A little hiccup there.
0: Yeah, it'll happen.
1: Andrew and Grimsby got married on the weekend, fellas. Big shout out to my wife. She truly is amazing. And let me tell you, she's got a great...
2: Great ass!
1: You got her. You know what? I wonder. I wonder if Andrew's marriage is one that pissed off this guy. Can I get a shout down to three Friday weddings in the span of a month, losing 3 days of pay on top of the gifts and hotel for each one?
0: That's expensive. From
1: an anonymous.
0: That's expensive.
1: Three in a month is crazy. Two more here. Trash Daddy wants to give a shout out to us for the early morning entertainment, much needed during the first 8 months of having a baby. Paternity leave until January starts tomorrow. Can I get a pee pee poo poo? Hey,
0: there'll be a lot of that.
2: Poo poo.
1: Yes.
2: Pee pee pee pee poo poo.
1: And stay right there from Melissa Mason, who wants to give a shout out and a happy birthday to her brother Paul. Can he get a pee pee?
2: Poo poo. Pee pee pee pee poo poo.
1: Where to for birthdays?
0: Oh, that's
1: my
0: it?
1: Friend? That's it. Okay. Yeah, that's it.
0: I've only got a few for you. It would have been Hulk Hogan's birthday. Obviously, he passed away in 2020.
1: You know what? Hold on. I got one more.
0: Oh, God. Okay.
1: I got one more because you won't want to skip this.
0: Okay.
1: Celia just sent this in. Shout down to my former elementary school and high school classmate, Zach, who I haven't seen in 25 years. But decided to message me last night out of the blue to proposition me and then promptly blocked me when I turned him down.
0: Oh, what? Tried to slide in the DMs.
1: He fired off a shot, got rejected, and insta-block?
0: Wow.
1: Hell of an opportunity there. He said it would have been the Hulkster's birthday. Yeah.
0: Would have been.
1: Yeah, passed away last summer.
0: I only got a few. We'll go with Chris Hemsworth.
1: Chris Hemsworth?
0: Yeah. What do you got for Chris Hemsworth?
1: 43.
0: You got, if you get this, we
1: handsome
0: go to
1: a son of a gun.
0: Big time. Looking at a picture of him right now. Holy. If you get this one, we'll go to Lightning On. If not, you're a big loser.
1: Got it.
0: Joe Rogan.
1: Man. Gonna be older than Hemsworth.
0: What a career trajectory, eh? Like, from a TV actor.
1: Kind of like middle of the road stand up guy.
0: Then known as like the UFC guy.
1: Yeah, to
0: Fear Factor.
1: To news radio. To UFC. To Fear Factor. To like, the podcast.
0: The biggest podcast. Like, it's just been like kind of all over the place. Yeah.
1: And now like at his like peak of success. I'm going to say Joe's 60.
0: 60?
1: Yeah.
0: He is 59.
1: Oh, man, that was close. Well, big loser it is.
0: Yeah.
1: Hulkster would have been 73.
0: Yeah? Mm-hmm.
1: Would have been.
0: Doesn't get you the win, I'm
1: Does
0: sorry.
1: Not get you the dub.
0: 977-977. You get your shout-outs in any time. We'll take a break on the other side. Machine coming up.
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11: Some good news. On the Toronto bound side of the QEW, we had an issue on the downside of the Burlington Skyway. That crash in a couple left lanes all cleared. Damage is done. Delays still heavy from Nikola Tesla. As you continue Toronto bound after Burloke, we had a stall in the right lane clear. 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

0: There's Bad Wolves. 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
0: All right, let's start the machine with this.
2: Hey boys, I was just listening to the show this morning, and you guys were talking about the towel whip that split open the scrotum.
0: Yes.
2: When I was a kid, my best friend's dad, he told me, if you wet the towel and you give it a good whip, well, when he was in high school, he did this to a guy, split his back open down the middle, needed 20-something stitches, and they almost pressed criminal charges.
1: No kidding.
2: So if the towel's wet, way more dangerous.
0: Yikes.
1: 20 stitches down the back. Stripped his back for a...
0: Almost like a lightning bolt.
1: Yeah, that must have been some crack of the towel.
0: Man, good thing I didn't wet the towel when I whipped Marshall back in the New Brunswick hotel.
1: I think what we've learned here is that...
0: towels are dangerous?
1: Yeah, some horseplay better left in the past.
0: Instead?
1: Maybe towel whipping should be left. We just do Ric Flair knife edge chops now.
0: Yeah.
1: Okay.
0: Yeah. Or I could just powerbomb him on the bed multiple
1: times. That's fine, too. Yeah.
0: Okay. All right. Mm-hmm. Okay, we got this call here.
3: Hey, I was in the same boat as Carl. I had a license stupid plate sticker ticket.
1: Mm.
3: I got pulled over on the on-ramp getting onto the 401 by an OPP officer. He gave me the ticket and goes, I'd fight this if I were you. I don't even know why he pulled me over then.
0: Now, he continued his call, but it was kind of cutting out.
1: Yeah.
0: And he was talking about then while he was fighting it, he got a call that said, hey, you haven't paid your ticket yet.
1: Yeah.
0: We've suspended your license.
1: Right.
0: And gave him another $450 ticket. And he goes on about that.
3: I called them and I said, how can you take my license from me while I'm still like in the process of fighting a ticket? And they said, sorry, we can't do anything about that. And I was like, what do you mean? And they're like, well, you can pay your ticket now and then this won't ever be a problem in the future. And I was like, I'm still fighting it right now. What do you mean I have to pay the ticket and $450 on top of that? And after calling everybody that I could, I paid the ticket and it was like a $600 screw up.
0: That is so annoying. And yet again, it's more confusion.
1: About this, the license expiry thing, the permit thing.
0: Do you have any update on that?
1: Yeah, actually, so I went to Service Ontario yesterday just to make absolutely sure that I had all my ducks in a row.
0: Yeah.
1: So I brought them my ownership permit as well as the ticket I was issued. They double checked my plates, said your plates are completely valid. And although there's a date on my ownership permit that says, it says my birthday 2026, they said we no longer reprint these things. That date is not, like, that date just does not matter straight up, which I don't know why there's a date even on there.
0: Yeah.
1: You said your ownership is valid. Your permit is valid. Your plates are valid.
0: Great.
1: I would fight that. So I mailed both tickets yesterday, checked number 3 on the back there, signed them. Mailed them, and I will wait my day in court.
0: But I guess you got to be careful because here's Buddy fighting ticket.
1: Well,
0: because
1: you know the whole
0: and
1: exactly.
0: He gets his license suspended.
1: The whole issue is now you've given me a chore.
0: Yeah,
1: you've now given me a whole thing that I have to do.
0: Well, I'd just like you to get it right
1: because I would pay the speeding ticket.
0: Yeah,
1: I was speeding.
0: Yeah,
1: I'll pay that part.
0: Yeah,
1: but now I have to go through this whole process to get this other thing thrown out.
0: Yeah,
1: because it's not even a legitimate ticket. So I've got to, my time on my day off yesterday, spent going to Service Ontario, making sure I checked those boxes, went over to Shoppers, mailed that stuff. I'm going to have to go to court or at least appear on a Zoom or whatever it is to go through this and represent myself. If you would have just given me the speeding ticket, I would have paid it when I got home that day and I would have moved on.
0: Mm.
1: But now I got to sit here and dick around with this stuff because you wrote me something that doesn't exist.
0: How do you get it so wrong?
1: I don't know how you get it that wrong. I don't know. I don't know. The person that Service Ontario is like, I think you maybe got a new officer because there's no reason for this ticket. They're like, I would either call the city of Hamilton or I would fight that.
0: Yeah.
1: So.
0: That's bizarre, man.
1: So there you go. Gonna go fight it.
0: Okay.
1: Yeah.
0: Well, let's finish the machine with this one.
4: I was wondering how you feel on the movie Free Willy. I just want to know your thoughts on it.
1: How I feel about the movie Free Willy?
0: That's right.
1: I feel like I haven't probably seen it in about 30 years.
0: Yep, roughly.
1: The kid and his, like, snotty behavior towards his, like, stepfather who's trying his best always irritated me.
0: I haven't seen it in so long, I barely remember
1: he's
0: that.
1: He's trying to, like, connect with him, and he's like, not you, Greg, whatever. Like, I don't know, he's just, like, being an 11-year-old or whatever the kid's problem is.
0: Yeah.
1: It's pretty cliched, pretty Disney, pretty mid-90s. Yeah. It's all right. I don't really have strong feelings on it. My feelings of it are mostly nostalgia because our friend Brian would do the Michael Jackson Free Willy song at karaoke all the time.
0: Oh.
1: Hold me like the river I'm going. That was like his go-to.
0: That's very funny.
1: Our buddy Brian Eckersley, that was his go-to at karaoke. Funny. And he was very good at it.
0: Yeah.
1: So that's mostly what I think of when I think of Free Willy. And I think of the Simpsons bit. Oh my God, Willy crushed our boy!
0: That's what I think of too.
1: Those are mostly my thoughts about Free Willy. Other than that, I don't know how it holds up.
0: Thanks for the call on that. 905-682-9797. You call the machine anytime.
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0: stop the spirits when they need you. 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
1: There is the Red Hot Chili Peppers. Soper and Brown show, and I know this is usually Monday thing, but, well, we weren't here yesterday, so let's get to the mailbag.
2: Y'all ready for this?
1: Every Monday slash Tuesday, whenever we get back, we'd like to go over some emails and messages from the week that was the S&B show. You can email, text, you can find us on Instagram, Facebook, Twitter, many different ways to get in touch. And you know what? We also weren't here
3: last
1: Monday.
3: And then we got carried away on Tuesday and forgot to do the mailbag.
1: So
3: we have 2 weeks of podcast titles, man.
1: And I do have voting results.
3: Okay.
1: In front of me. Let me read you the emails. I'll start with the previous week.
3: So this was the week starting July 27th.
1: Remove the peach. Is that a thermos?
3: Funny if you know the context.
1: Kindergarten was a lie.
3: Not bad.
1: Forbidden bites.
3: Pretty good.
1: And losing it.
3: What
1: do you think got the best, the most votes?
3: I'm going to go kindergarten was a lie.
1: It was remove the peach.
3: Really?
1: It was remove the peach.
3: Interesting.
1: Most votes.
3: Okay. Oh,
1: so put that one down. And then last week.
3: Only 3 shows last week to choose from.
1: The streak is broken.
3: Yep.
1: Nature pain kink.
3: Yes.
1: Babes in Utica.
3: Personal favorite, Babes in Utica.
1: Yeah. The winning vote, or the winning podcast title with the most votes, and it was a runaway, Nature pain kink.
3: All right.
1: Yeah.
3: Okay.
1: Babes in Utica. I see what you're doing there, and I will have a review of Babes.
3: Yes.
1: Yeah. I feel like
3: the restaurant, not the actual female talent in Utica, which I'd also like a review of.
1: I'll tell you this: a Utica 8
3: would be like a Toronto 4.
1: Yeah.
3: Yeah.
1: Yeah.
3: Nice.
1: It's rough. Rough town.
3: Yeah.
1: Rough town.
3: Would you call Utica a slump buster?
1: It would be. Yeah. It would be. It would be.
3: Yeah.
1: On the Thursday night, I'm getting carried away here.
3: Yeah,
1: I'll get
3: good.
1: To it. But on the Thursday
3: the
1: night, we went to Babes.
3: Yeah.
1: To try and get like a late night meal, maybe a beer, and sit down and kind of the coaches and I went together.
3: Talk about a game plan.
1: Yeah, yeah. Just set some things up.
3: Left wing lock.
1: We went there. We went there at 9:30.
3: Yep.
1: They said we just did last call.
3: At 9:30?
1: 9:30, Carl.
3: What?
1: Last call.
3: At Babes?
1: Yeah.
3: That'll do, pig.
1: 9:30.
3: Holy. What?
1: Yeah. Oh, I just did last call.
3: What is with Utica not being willing to serve people or make money? KFC's got no chicken. Bar's doing last calls at 9:30?
1: You have to know, as a town.
3: Yeah.
1: That there's a massive tournament coming in, right? We're talking 12 different divisions, 7 to 8 to 9 teams in each division. There is a lot of people coming to your town.
3: When I was a restaurant manager and I was like the assistant GM, one of my jobs
1: was
3: to go through the sports calendar for the year. And I'm not talking like the professional sports calendar.
1: No, the youth.
3: I'm talking to look at like the, both youth and adult calendars. For where there may be tournament weekends, so we didn't get caught with our pants down,
1: dude,
3: and make sure that we had ordered extra food, all that kind of stuff. We wanted to make sure, and it was my job, because there was like annual tournaments, but sometimes things would pop up that would be new. And this is the second year in a row they've hosted this. Maybe it's the 10th year in a row they've hosted this. I don't know. But you have to think, like your hotel bookings and stuff. Like none of this talks to...
1: Dude, it's nuts.
3: Whatever.
1: It's nuts.
3: You're just happy.
1: 9:30, last call.
3: God, say, does it make you want to run a business and actually there's so many business, they're just like, well, yeah, there's people that could, come in here and order, but we'd rather just shut her down and go home.
1: I bought a business and a house in Utica.
3: Yeah,
1: I'm taking over.
3: We're going in there, man.
1: I'm taking over.
3: We're going to improve it. Utica's on the rise and we're giving it the Soper and Brown bump.
1: It's not on the rise right now, but it needs to be on the rise.
3: Yeah.
1: Okay, a couple of emails here I'm going to get for you. This is, somebody sent me a message over the weekend, concerned about you, Carl Brown. Last week, you had a bit of a meltdown.
3: Oh, he's having a tough one.
1: You were having a tough week after the whole speeding ticket debacle, and you were really laying out all the things that you feel like you've done wrong lately.
3: Yeah, I've been slipping, man.
1: And this email here came in from Catherine. She said, Carl Brown, I'm a firm believer in things happen in threes.
3: Okay.
1: Have you had the 3 bad things happen to you recently? If so, don't worry. As soon as next week, something good is coming your way.
3: Okay.
1: So I ask you, have you had the 3 bad things?
3: Well, I would say, like, my the
1: speeding tickets.
3: I would say my vacation in June having to get like canceled and moved to July because of Walter having a intestinal blockage.
1: Yeah.
3: That was like the vet bill and the cancellation fees for the trip. I would say damaging the rental car on said trip that we eventually got to take in July. And the speeding ticket.
1: That's
3: funny. And you can tack in some basement flooding, but we all went through that together. That wasn't specific to me, but specific to me, I would say those three.
1: So is that the three bad things?
3: Maybe.
1: So naturally you have something good coming your way then.
3: Anytime now.
1: Yeah.
3: Whatever you like. This is the price I pay for the Seahawks winning the Super Bowl.
1: Yeah, good point.
3: I think I'm catching up on the scoreboard because I had, like, I won our fantasy league and the Hawks won the Super Bowl. Yeah. So when two things like that are so good and then the wrestling bed, like 1, 2, 3 of good.
1: Yeah.
3: And now we're just kind of equal. I had a good first quarter of the year.
1: Yeah.
3: So it was bound that the Brown luck would turn.
1: Good point.
3: Yeah.
1: Are we looking at, what if we put it into thirds?
3: Yeah.
1: Did you have a good third, then a really bad third? Are you on the second? Are you on the third?
3: Are we into the third? If we're breaking, we're not going by 3 month quarters, we're going by 4 month quarters.
1: Maybe.
3: So like you're saying, like my January through April was solid, and then my like May through August, not great.
1: Yeah.
3: And then we're maybe going to
1: see
3: what September through December has.
1: Maybe.
3: See what the burr months have for me.
1: Or was the start of it so good that you're going to have six bad? Just,
3: yeah, it's very possible. Right? That's kind of where I feel like, yeah.
1: The price, I always go in my head. With the Cowboys, the Cowboys win the Super Bowl, where I'll go, I would sacrifice so much for that to happen.
3: Yeah.
1: You're living it.
3: Yeah, that's right. Would you have a vacation canceled?
1: Right now I say
3: $3,000 vet bill, a speeding ticket. And then
1: I've never seen it.
3: Sure.
1: So
3: yeah.
1: I'll take it.
3: Yeah. It's pretty cool, especially when it was a surprise year like Seattle had last year, right?
1: Yeah.
3: Like you and I were like, yeah, they're 10-7 or 7-10, whatever happens. Ooh. And then they won a Super Bowl.
1: Yeah.
3: And they just mentally broke the Patriots in the process. It was so good.
1: Yeah. No, yeah. But is it worth the bad coming your way?
3: Not really.
1: Yeah.
3: you know how it is. The winning is like a relief.
1: Yeah.
3: The winning doesn't stick with you that long. The losing sticks.
1: Oh, definitely.
3: Losing sticks to your soul.
1: I've only had that.
3: Yeah. One. And the win is like this great relief and you feel it and it's beautiful and you buy the t-shirt.
1: Yeah.
3: But then you like got to get up and do the dishes again tomorrow.
1: You do?
3: Yeah.
1: They don't go away?
3: No, man.
1: Really?
3: Yeah, you still got to do all that.
1: Like they don't just like all of a sudden it's like, hey, your team are Super Bowl champions.
3: And then
1: and by the way, for the next,
3: they don't clear the runway for you
1: for the next week or so.
3: Yeah. You still take out the garbage.
1: You do?
3: Yeah.
1: There isn't like a magical fairy that shows up and all of a sudden.
3: It's unfortunate.
1: Garbage, dishes, like somebody mows your lawn.
3: Yeah, it'd be beautiful. It's not the case.
1: No, they don't do that for every single person who ever gets to experience a Super Bowl.
3: Unfortunately.
1: Yeah, I really thought it went that way.
3: No. Sober.

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5: If things aren't looking too bad on the in-town drive, it is crash-free. 406, 405, and 420, still pretty lightly traveled. And on your Toronto-bound side of the QEW, there is volume as you get past Fruitland. 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

0: telling.
1: Soper and Brown Show. You know, one email I didn't get to, mm-hmm. one message from the mailbag there, is somebody recently went and saw that movie, I Want Your Sex.
2: Oh, the one that was accidentally played instead of Spider-Man at that theater?
1: That's right. They went and saw it. It's only in select places.
2: Yeah, it's kind of like an indie thing. Yeah. It's Olivia Wilde. Cooper Hoffman, who's Philip Seymour Hoffman's son, is in this. Charlie XCX is in this movie.
1: Oh, really? They went and saw it, and they said it was really good.
2: Nice.
1: You know, it's a 90% on Rotten Tomatoes.
2: That's very good.
1: That's high score.
2: I would like to watch it.
1: Yeah, I'm interested now.
2: I would like to watch it.
1: What a great plug for it.
2: Yeah.
1: Right?
2: Somebody accidentally played a few minutes of it before a viewing of Spider-Man last week. And it's like a, you know, like a raunchy kind of indie comedy sort of thing. And people who are lined up to see Spider-Man did not care to watch I Want Your Sex.
1: Come on now.
2: Yeah.
1: Come on now.
2: Come on, baby. I know. I did go see Spider-Man.
1: Oh, really?
2: It was not interrupted by I Want Your Sex. But I like the movie a lot.
1: Okay, so yeah.
2: Went and saw it on Sunday. I saw people saying that this was the best Spider-Man of the Tom Holland era.
1: And would you agree?
2: So while we were doing some like housework and stuff on Saturday and, I threw on the three previous Tom Holland Spider-Man, so we just let him kind of play and rip through them. I would say it was either the best of the bunch or maybe just behind number three. This is the fourth Tom Holland installation. I'll say this, really, really good. Some great, you know, interplay with some cameo characters. I'm not going to ruin anything for anybody here. They did a really good job of, like, I feel like the Spider-Man series is maturing along with Tom Holland as he gets older as an actor.
1: Yeah.
2: Like from the early, like high school, oh, I'm Spider-Man, I'm a little nerd. Like to like the like,

0: he's got some grown man issues now. And it's I thought it was very good. I'll say this for anybody who goes to see it like this week or next or whatever, if you're still going to the theaters, no need to stay for the after the credits thing.
1: Oh, really?
0: Yeah, like if you want to stay through it and check it out, fine, but there's like it's quite literally nothing. Oh. It's not the Avengers sitting down for shawarma. It's like it's just kind of nothing.

0: Did he say, I'm not your brother, sex?
1: Maybe.
0: That's a weird line.
1: The volume.
0: Maybe you have sex with me. I'm not your brother.
1: The
0: what?
1: Volume that you and I listened to this going home on Thursday after the show last week. There's people near Matt's place that were like in a moving truck and we had the windows down and we were stopped behind him and we had this cranked so loud.
0: I tried to keep a straight face while we were sitting there.
1: We had it so loud.
0: True.
1: Is this the part where he yells?

0: right at this part.
1: Says it straight up. Anyways.
0: Yeah. Movie good Spider-Man. Yeah, go see it. Cool, yeah.
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1: All right, 8:11. It's Tuesday.
2: Oh, you know, one last thing on the Spider-Man thing.
1: Oh, yeah.
2: I would like you to guess what time I went to a showing on Sunday.
1: 10:45 a.m.
2: Oh, you're close. 11:45.
1: Ah, nice.
2: I foregoed the 10:10 showing for an 11:45.
1: 10:10 was a little too early.
2: A little too early, yeah. Love a matinee. Love going to the movies before noon. Also, my first time at Landmark with the whole ordering, like, all your food on the, the digital, whatever you call them,
1: Yeah, no people anymore.
2: You don't, like, go into the lineup. You just order your stuff on a kiosk, yeah. And then they call a number, and they got your stuff. Went smooth.
1: Yeah.
2: Very smooth, actually. Yeah.
1: Was it busy?
2: It was busy-ish. You know, there was, you know, Spider-Man showings, Odyssey showings.
1: I did it once, but it wasn't busy at all.
2: Yeah.
1: And I was curious what it would be like if
2: like
1: it was
2: peak 7 o'clock Friday, like, kind of thing.
1: What's that like?
2: Yeah. Yeah, I don't know. I don't know. Interesting, though.
1: Yeah.
2: First time I kind of got there and I was like, whoa, this all looks wildly different. It's the first time I'd done the kiosk-y kind of deal.
1: High five to them then.
2: They did well. They really don't want you to talk to people. Well,
1: hey, you don't talk to them.
2: They don't talk.
1: Hey,
2: yeah.
1: You get away from
2: them. Leave them alone. Go over to there.
1: Or they were getting tired of being like, you can't talk to people like that. To their employees. They don't trust.
2: It's probably that
1: don't
2: one.
1: Don't trust them.
2: Yeah. I said layered butter. Come on.
1: You know, we, obviously we were off yesterday and off Friday.
2: Yeah.
1: As, I was making my annual trip, what has become
2: my
1: annual trip to Utica, New York.
2: Yeah. Second straight summer that you've gone there for this, hockey tournament. And does like this tournament move around like the European one, or is this just you? This is Utica's baby.
1: Well, so this tournament used to move around. It actually used to be in Buffalo for a couple of years.
2: Oh, that would have been easier.
1: A lot easier on me, I'll tell you. and then the last two, they made the move to Utica because they have four rinks in the one building.
2: Yeah, the facility there is like pretty remarkable. Like multiple floors and all that good stuff.
1: The Utica Comets.
2: Yeah.
1: The AHL team of the New Jersey Devils plays out of that building.
2: Yeah.
1: And it's incredible because when you play on that floor, the boards are digital boards.
2: Oh, and, that's crazy.
1: Man, it feels big time.
2: Yeah.
1: When you're playing ball hockey on that rink. It's really cool.
2: Wow.
1: So they've had it there the last couple of years, and last year was our first year. You know, obviously, ball hockey's become a big part of my life, and I've talked all sorts about it on the show.
2: Yeah.
1: Last year, though, when we took a team, I didn't really know. If you remember, I didn't really know what we were getting ourselves into.
2: No, both in terms of like the competitiveness of the tournament, what Utica's like as a...
1: Yeah.
2: The only thing we knew about is it used to be the Vancouver AHL affiliate and that players didn't want to go there. And I knew there was a Jimmy John's.
1: It was competitive last year. And we went in, we were undermanned as well, or underwomaned.
2: You were short players last year. Like, there are teams you said who were coming out who had like
1: 20 person benches,
2: backup goalies and stuff.
1: We had 12. That's what we had last time.
2: So you went down with a few more bodies?
1: More bodies, more concerted effort to get older.
2: Yep.
1: Because last time I also went with a really young,
2: it's a U19 tournament, right? And you had like Emma was what, like 13 last summer playing in it? Yeah, yeah.
1: Right?
2: You guys got waxed.
1: So I had multiple 13-year-olds. I had a 12-year-old on the team last time around.
2: Mm-hmm.
1: And we went 0-4.
2: Yeah.
1: And we didn't even score a goal last time.
2: Right.
1: Like, we were decent defensively.
2: Yeah.
1: But
2: just did not have the ability to compete.
1: No offense.
2: No.
1: So, all that said, I spent a year working.
2: Recruiting.
1: Yeah. And with, teamed up with, Whitby Fire, who Emma played with.
2: Yep.
1: A woman named Danielle has been incredibly helpful. You know, went through some connections to try and convince some other people and was able to get a much bigger team.
2: Yeah.
1: Some older players and go, all right, if we're going back, we've got to be competitive this time.
2: Right.
1: That was the thought. And, I said on the show last year, I was like, we're going back to win. That was what I said.
2: Back to win.
1: That's it.
2: Win this tournament.
1: So we get into this tournament here and, we get in on the Thursday. I book a practice this time around. And the tough thing is this tournament,
2: right?
1: You're playing the best of the best in America and Quebec.
2: Mm-hmm.
1: Okay. The best. These teams like have multiple tryouts. You're playing states.
2: Got it.
1: Right? New Jersey, Massachusetts, Team Pennsylvania.
2: Yes.
1: Like Team New York. You're playing legitimate states, right?
2: Right. Got it.
1: Oh.
2: Got it.
1: Something's happened here.
2: No, that's okay. It's for me.
1: Oh, okay. Sorry. An engineer just came in the studio.
2: Thank you, Joanne.
1: I thought we were off air.
2: No.
1: Like, uh-oh.
2: This is regarding my key card.
1: Gotcha. Okay. scared me.
2: No, it's
1: like,
2: okay.
1: Oh, are we getting fired right now?
2: You're playing against good competition. Yeah, that's where we were.
1: Best of the best. So we as a team, we met for the first time.
2: Uh-huh.
1: Technically Friday morning when the games start. Because we had people from London. Just like north of Barrie,
2: mm-hmm.
1: St. Thomas, Hamilton, Brantford, Niagara, like all over the place, right?
2: Yeah, sure.
1: Kingston.
2: Yep.
1: Not everyone could even make the practice Thursday.
2: Got it.
1: Some of them were like, we have to drive up Friday.
2: Yeah, yeah.
1: So we met as a team an hour before our first game.
2: Gotcha.
1: Tough, right?
2: Yep.
1: Tough to try to set some things up.
2: Yeah.
1: We get into our first game. And we unfortunately lose our first one.
2: All right.
1: And we lose 1-0.
2: Ooh.
1: Okay? But 90% of the possession, us.
2: You guys had it the whole time. Just couldn't find one.
1: But again, it was like, still can't freaking score, mm-hmm. right? Like, come on.
2: Yeah.
1: We get to game number two against Quebec. And same thing. We're taking it to them, can't score. We lose.
2: Damn.
1: We lose that one 4-0.
2: Mm.
1: So that's our Friday, okay?
2: Both games.
1: We finish Friday. An L, but I literally am like, we were the better team both times. We just can't freaking score.
2: Find the back of the net.
1: And I'm thinking, and I'm trying to say to the girls, like, all we got to do is score one.
2: Mm-hmm.
1: I'm telling you, the floodgates will open. Like, you've got to just get one.
2: Yes.
1: And then we go into game three, it was against Team New Jersey. And,
2: Team New Jersey.
1: We go down 2-0.
2: Man.
1: And I'm sitting here and I'm just going, this is unbelievable.
2: Yeah.
1: I can't even believe, like, this is happening right now.
2: Right.
1: And then we finally score a goal.
2: Okay.
1: Shout out to Mary. First goal for the Ontario Phoenix.
2: Broke through.
1: Okay. First goal. And we get another one. And it's 2-2.
2: Okay.
1: And we get another one.
2: Oh.
1: And it's 3-2.
2: And now we're off to the races.
1: And then New Jersey scores with 1.5 minutes left to make it 3-3. And,
2: all right.
1: Yeah. And I'm just like, God. And in this tournament, for round robin, it's no overtime, goes right to a shootout.
2: Got it.
1: So I'm like, all right, time to get going. Send out my players. Like, yep. I got 1.5 minutes, try to figure out who's shooting here. And wouldn't you know it, our players battle and score with like 30 seconds left.
2: Oh, right on.
1: To take the lead. We're able to clamp it down. Phoenix get their first ever
2: hold
1: win.
2: Hold off Team New Jersey. Unbelievable. Great.
1: Okay. Vibes are high.
2: So you're 1-2 starting Saturday.
1: We go into our next game. This is the final round robin game.
2: Okay.
1: And the problem is with the teams, how many there are, the quarterfinals are on the Saturday night.
2: So
1: because we lost our first two.
2: Yeah.
1: It is now a guarantee that we're going to play a third game on the Saturday.
2: If you win this.
1: We played at 12.
2: Yeah.
1: The second game of the day, 3.
2: Yeah.
1: And the playoffs, 6.
2: Got it.
1: That is a tough stretch.
2: No kidding.
1: Of games. And it was hot in Utica, dude.
2: Busy.
1: The fourth game, we win 2-1.
2: Nice.
1: We're back at it.
2: So you're 2-2.
1: There you go. So Beautiful. We go into the quarterfinals Saturday night. Dude, everyone is just gassed. Absolutely yeah. gassed. But you're staring down the barrel of all this time, all this effort that goes into it.
2: Planning these trips is not easy, I assume.
1: Yeah, no. And, you know, shout out to the parents who have to, like, you know, trust that the process is going to be good.
2: Mm-hmm.
1: And you're looking at potentially being eliminated after 2 days.
2: Yeah.
1: It's just over.
2: Up, go home.
1: And so we're in the quarterfinals against Team New York. Go down 1-0. You can tell the girls are just cooked. But second period had, like, we scored a goal to make it 1-1. And then in a 3-minute stretch, we scored 3 goals. Boom, boom, boom.
2: Nice.
1: And end up winning the game 4-2, so we win a playoff game.
2: Killer.
1: Which was unbelievable.
2: So that moves you to Sunday, I'm assuming, a semifinal.
1: Yeah, the final four.
2: Final four.
1: So winners go on to gold, losers go on to bronze.
2: Got
1: right?
2: it. Yeah.
1: And who do you think we play in the semifinals,
2: I'm
1: Carlos?
2: Say Team Quebec.
1: Team Quebec.
2: Yeah.
1: Yet again, it always is Ontario and Quebec. I'm telling
2: that
1: you.
2: That rivalry
1: in
2: remains.
1: In ball hockey, man.
2: Yep.
1: It's wild.
2: Mm-hmm.
1: We go up 1-0.
2: Yes.
1: They tied up 1-1.
2: Okay.
1: And then we rattle off 2 goals to make it 3-1.
2: Yep.
1: And we're flying high.
2: Okay.
1: Defensive breakdown to make it 3-2.
2: Mm-hmm.
1: Tough. tough beyond belief. And then Carl, with 30 seconds left in the third period, Quebec scores to make it 3-3. And what was even more painful is one of our players shot it down the floor.
2: Yeah.
1: And it was rolling to the empty net, and our player is running side by side with a Quebec player.
2: Yeah.
1: It's about to, like, just go in, and our player and their player dives.
2: Yeah.
1: Quebec gets there first, knocks it out of the way, goes down.
2: Come back down and score.
1: And scores.
2: Oh,
1: heartbreaking.
2: Shattered, right?
1: In the semifinals, apparently it's a 12-minute OT.
2: Yeah.
1: And then a shootout.
2: Okay.
1: We go the full 12.
2: Into a shootout.
1: Starts in 3v3.
2: Yep.
1: And then it's Oshie rule. Oshie. Anybody can shoot as much as they want. TJ Oshie?
2: Oh, that was TJ. I was like, Oshie rule.
1: They call it the Oshie rule. That's American tournament.
2: I see that. Yeah, right? Of course. We call that the Taves rule, I suppose, because we actually won that.
1: Yes.
2: Yeah, right.
1: So,
2: I was like, OSHA? Like workplace?
1: Yeah. So, goes to the shootout. We score on our first shot, which was great.
2: Killer.
1: They also score. We get through our three goal scorers. We go into the extras. Going through the fourth, nobody scores. We get in the fifth, we miss. And unfortunately, Quebec scores, and they win the semifinal in their shootout.
2: Was it video review boy behind the bench for them? Was it the same coach as the tournament?
1: It was.
2: Did you pull him over the bench by the collar and rough him up?
1: I did not.
2: That's shameful.
1: I did not. It was heartbreaking.
2: Yeah.
1: The kids were, and then you got to get ready for a bronze medal, which, like, at that moment, nobody wants to play it.
2: Of course
1: that,
2: not.
1: Right?
2: Pack it up and go home.
1: Nobody wants to play it.
2: Who'd you guys have in the bronze?
1: Massachusetts.
2: Okay.
1: Is who we played.
2: Who did Quebec end up playing in the top?
1: Pennsylvania, which, by the way, Pennsylvania waxed them.
2: Oh, way to go, love Pennsylvania.
1: That. Really quickly, bronze medal game. We go up 2-0, 2-1.
2: Yeah.
1: What do you think happens?
2: I say they tied it.
1: Massachusetts ties it with 17 seconds left. We're not sure how to play with a lead, apparently.
2: What we've learned is that Matt Soper cannot coach through a third-period lockdown.
1: Hard to play through a lead, apparently.
2: And you guys are not the park-the-bus kind of team.
1: But we won it in overtime to secure the bronze. So,
2: hey, man. You always say you lose silver, you win bronze.
1: Well,
2: right?
1: It felt incredible.
2: Who left that tournament feeling better, you guys or Quebec?
1: I think it was us.
2: Probably you guys.
1: It felt amazing to earn that. And so, couple of things. Number one, shout out to my daughter Emma.
2: Yeah.
1: Didn't score the game winning goal, but took a spear right to the you know what.
2: Oh yeah?
1: In overtime.
2: Yeah.
1: The girl gave her the old can opener, boom.
2: From Massachusetts.
1: Got a 5-minute major, kicked out of the game.
2: Nice.
1: Emma limps over to the bench, we score 11 seconds into it to win it in OT.
2: Perfect.
1: So that was wicked. Shout out to the girls, man. Again, playing teams where everybody knew each other on the other teams and been playing for years together.
2: Mm-hmm.
1: Just came together, man. Came together over the span of a weekend. Won bronze, first ever time.
2: Yeah.
1: An Ontario team, men or women,
2: has medaled. Wow.
1: In this tournament.
2: There you go.
1: That group, Ontario Phoenix. So, want to give the girls a shout out.
2: That's awesome.
1: It was
2: so fun, man.
1: It was so fun.
2: And that's your last, like, travel tournament for the year. Like,
1: that's
2: it's back to local ball hockey business. I'm sure you played tonight.
1: Yeah, I played last night, actually.
2: Okay, there you
1: yeah,
2: go.
1: Yeah. The kids played tonight.
2: There you go.
1: Kids play tonight.
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0: 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Traffic.
4: Heads up, we have an issue reported on Highway 58 through Lundy's Lane. Reports of a collision causing volume. Your 406, 405, and 420 are still light, and your Toronto-bound QEW still finding volume from Centennial continues over the Burlington Skyway Bridge and volume through Burlington and Oakville. 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

take the reins, take them from the night. Push the pawn right through the past. And this one's for the silence and the questions that it brings, and the smell of time and the reverence.

0: There's Evanescence, Soper and Brown show. It's 97.7 Hits FM. You know, multiple texts. I was talking about my time in Utica. Multiple texts coming in, asking about, if I went to Babes and checked out.
1: You said that was one of the, few like bars and establishments that you went to. What was the guy's name? Something, was it Jason Schnitt? Something
0: yeah,
1: like that.
0: That was the guy
1: we were looking on Thursday and they had a live performance series, coming up over the weekend.
0: That's right.
1: And we were wondering if you took in these stylings, the mad scientist of folk himself.
0: I did not end up making it over there to check him out on Saturday. By the time we were done, it was like nine p.m.
1: You said three games on Saturday. You guys must have been bushed.
0: Oh, dude, everyone was just absolutely cooked. And we were staring down a semifinal at like 10:30 the next day. So it was like, we're getting out of here. Unfortunately, Jason Schnitt, did not, get our eyes and ears.
1: Well, I hope you had a good set.
0: The town of Utica, though, continues to be hilarious, man.
1: Beautiful. The Handshake City, they call it.
0: Is that what they call it?
1: Yeah, it's a highlight due to the friendly and welcoming nature of its community. Did you experience that?
0: No, actually. I go into the Walmart and I'm getting ready to pay. The woman's just, again, on her phone at the till, texting somebody.
1: Okay.
0: I'm like, this is weird, man. Because this happened last time. Somebody picked up a phone when I was ordering at McDonald's.
1: And they're just like,
0: hello? Okay, give me one sec. I'm just at work. I was like, what is this place? And so afterwards, she's like, 4712.
1: Yeah, sure.
0: And I was like, okay, I'm going to pay with credit. And she goes, you don't have to tell me what you're paying with. I don't care.
1: All right, thank you.
0: I was like, look, we usually get asked in Canada. I'm sorry, I don't know.
1: It's losing its reputation as the Handshake City?
0: She literally said, I don't care what you're paying for, I don't need to know.
1: So it's got several historical and cultural nicknames. It was also referred to as Sin City during a period of widespread gambling and organized crime. Also at one point known as the city that God forgot. Cynical 20th century moniker born during eras of economic hardship and political corruption.
0: Wow.
1: Maybe you experienced more of that.
0: Well, a couple of things. KFC did have chicken this time.
1: That's
0: so
1: an improvement.
0: Shout out to them.
1: Good for them.
0: Their McDonald's still very slow.
1: Yeah.
0: And, very interesting characters walking around. Better hotel this time around.
1: Good.
0: Better hotel.
1: Good.
0: But one more, a couple quick shout outs if I could. There's a company called, Toronto Cranes.
1: Yeah.
0: Toronto Crane Rental is the, company name at Toronto Cranes on Instagram. They sponsored
1: them in a whole bunch of stuff.
0: Yeah, because they sponsored the girls.
1: That's nice.
0: They gave some money and then sponsored the player of the game.
1: Nice.
0: So you know they're a company. They lift building materials, AC units, furniture, anything you can think of.
1: Got it.
0: And they help construction sites. So I just want to give them a massive shout out because he again reached out to me and said I want to help out the girls in any way I can. You know, here's a chunk of money like you know to help towards the fee and whatnot,
1: which
0: goes a long way because
1: totally.
0: These parents are spending so much money on hotels and driving and all this.
1: And then your exchange rate and all that stuff. Yeah, it's not a cheap tournament.
0: When you get people like that, it really helps the families and helps the girls. So Toronto Crane Rental, I got to give them a massive shout out. And then Royal Cedar Construction sponsored the jerseys and helped pay for those.
1: Very nice.
0: So Royal Cedar Construction, you can find them on Instagram, an awesome group as well.
1: Very cool.
0: So it's just great. It's inspiring. It always, you know, makes me a little emotional and whatnot when people want to just step in and help boys or girls in sports.
1: Of course, man.
0: Because it's a lot of money. It's a lot of time. It's a lot of effort.
1: Yeah.
0: When I was leaving the Walmart after that girl said she hates me and shut your mouth.
1: Yeah.
0: And then spit in my face. There was a guy selling candy outside.
1: Okay.
0: A man and he was like trying to get our youth basketball team to like, I think it was New Jersey for a tournament.
1: Okay.
0: And I stopped and I was like, I would be a massive hypocrite if I did not support you
1: right
0: now. I said, I'm literally here
1: on
0: the backs of people who helped me out. And I was like, you know, I had like a 10 in American. I was like, here you go. Like, I don't even give the candy to like this kid over here. I don't really care. And they gave me some kind of something, but I was like, I'd be a pretty big hypocrite if I didn't help you out right now. So
1: very cool.
0: Anybody who does help those people out, it's amazing, man. Now, speaking of cities and nicknames.
1: You got exactly what I was kind of leaning towards there. So we're going to give away Alexis on Fire tickets this week. We've got five pairs. This show is actually coming up on, I believe it's on Friday. It's on the 15th, or sorry, Saturday. Excuse me, Saturday.
0: Okay.
1: RBC Amphitheater, August 15th. So we're going to give away tickets, and we're going to play, you know, one of their songs is called This Could Be Anywhere in the World.
0: True.
1: Right?
0: Yeah.
1: So that's what we're going to play this week. We're going to play a little game called This Could Be Anywhere in the World. We're going to get callers on the line,
0: okay,
1: and I will give you one clue, and you got to rapid fire me an answer. And if you're wrong, we're moving on.
0: Okay.
1: And we're giving you another clue, and we're just going to line a bunch of callers up. We're going to take them rapid fire till we get to the city that we're looking for. And I'll give you one hint, okay?
0: Oh, are you going to do it right now?
1: Yeah. It's not Utica. That's your hint.
0: Damn it.
1: You
0: okay.
1: can eliminate Utica, but it could be anywhere else in the world.
0: 905-688-9797. We'll take caller number 9 right now to play and win Alexis on Fire tickets.
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1: All right,
0: Brown, let's play It Could Be Anywhere in the World.
1: That's right.
0: And it literally, oh, whoops, what the heck's going on here? Where'd that go? I was trying to play this.
1: No.
0: Jeopardy music. Very intense. Very
1: Alexis on Fire tickets. April, August 15th. Coming up this weekend.
0: Have to go back in the past.
1: RBC Amphitheater, the former Bud Stage in Toronto, August 15th, Alexis on Fire. A pair of tickets could be yours if you can win. This could be anywhere in the world.
0: I'm going to tell you right now. And actually, let me bring on contestant number one. It's Whitey in the Hammer. Whitey, good morning. How you doing today, my friend?
2: I'm doing great, guys. How are you guys?
0: Good. Well, thank you. Now, you do have the toughest task here because you have very little to work with.
1: Yeah.
0: All right? But you're going to get us started. We're going to give you our first clue, and you have 3 seconds to give us an answer. If it goes 3 seconds and you give us nothing, I'm hanging up on you and moving on to the next person. Make sense, Whitey?
2: Makes sense.
0: Okay. Carl Brown, it could be anywhere in the world. Your chance to see Alexis on Fire. What do you got for him?
1: Whitey, your first clue, this is an American city.
0: What do you got?
2: Buffalo.
0: Buffalo is incorrect. He tries back, buddy. Now, again, he had the worst.
1: Sure. He had to pick one. Like, there's many cities in America.
0: Hello, it's Ants. Who's this?
2: It's Chris.
0: All right, Chris. This could be anywhere in the world. Your clue?
1: This city has an NFL and Major League Baseball franchise.
0: What city is it go?
2: Miami.
0: It is not Miami. You tries back, buddy.
1: Okay.
0: Under 3 seconds, though.
1: So we know it's in the U.S. We know it's got football and baseball, and we know it's not Buffalo or Miami.
0: Hello, it's Hats. Who's... Oh, they're gone. See you later.
1: Dial tone, you don't get a clue.
0: Hello, it's Hats. Who's this? Hello, who's this? They're gone, too.
1: What? Hope the phones aren't messing up.
0: Hello, it's Hats. Who's this?
3: Chicky Chicky Alex Barrett.
0: All right, Barrett. This could be anywhere in the world. Carl?
3: Chicky Chicky Chicago.
1: You're guessing before I give you the clue.
0: It is not Chicago. You tries back, buddy.
1: Barrett.
0: He said a guess.
1: Yeah, I know.
0: I'm not giving him two.
1: No.
0: I'm not giving him two.
1: No, I agree with you. Okay. Wait for the clue.
0: Hello, it's Hits. Who's this?
4: Morning, boys. It's Spreadsheet Nick.
0: Spreadsheet Nick. All right. This could be anywhere in the world.
1: Nick, this is the 28th largest economy in the United States.
4: Is it Washington?
0: It is not Washington. You tries back, buddy. Hello, it's Hits. Who's this?
5: Hi, it's Josh.
0: All right, Josh. This could be anywhere in the world. Oh, turn your radio down.
1: Sorry. Josh, this was the hometown of William Taft, the 27th president of the United States.
5: Seattle.
1: Nope.
0: It is not Seattle. You tries back. Hello, it's Hits. Who's this?
6: Josh.
0: Josh, watch your radio in the background there, buddy.
6: Yeah.
1: Okay. Josh, this city has the nickname the Queen City.
6: New York.
0: Nope. It is not New York. You try us back. Let's go with this one. Hello, Tats. Who's this?
7: Jeremy. Cincinnati.
0: Yes, it is Cincinnati. Look at you.
7: Oh, thank you.
0: Did you know the Queen City one? Or?
7: I used to drive truck, and then my partner here at work, he helped out too.
0: No way! Go. Well done. Congratulations!
1: Jeremy, well done.
0: All right.
1: Jeremy,
7: it beats me trying to crawl around the stupid Maryville track.
1: Jeremy's been one of our crawlers. Good stuff.
0: That's awesome.
1: Jeremy, would you like to hear the rest of our clues?
7: No, I'm good.
1: Okay. They were pretty good. I wrote them myself.
0: Suck it, Carl.
1: Yeah, apparently.
0: Jeremy, you're going to see Alexis on Fire. Congratulations, my friend. Stay on the line. And by the way, are you going to take your buddy to the show now that he helped you out?
7: Depends if he buys me coffee later.
0: Yeah, all right. Fair enough. Stay on the line. We'll get your info off the air, okay, buddy?
7: All right.
0: Cheers, man.

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5: Heads up, we're still dealing with a problem in town. In the area of Highway 58 and Lundy's Lane, we have a crash reported, causing volume through that stretch. Your 406, 405, and 420, nothing major. And your Toronto-bound QEW, still just dealing with the regular volume. 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

0: is Blink-182, Soper and Brown Show, Hits FM. All right, congrats again. Those are our winner of Alexis on Fire tickets.
1: Where could we be tomorrow?
0: Who knows? But we'll have more all week, baby.
1: Did you want to hear my other clues that I have?
0: Yeah. Even though Jeremy just slapped you down.
1: It's too bad.
0: What were your
1: other
0: clues?
1: You know what, Jeremy? Yeah, I'm not even going to... I don't even want to say anymore.
0: Yeah?
1: I don't want to say.
0: I want to hear them, though.
1: The birthplace of Steven Spielberg. Did you know that?
0: I didn't actually know that.
1: Before his parents moved to Arizona, he was born in Cincinnati.
0: Okay.
1: If we got past that, I was going to go Harambe.
0: Oh, yeah.
1: Because that was... And then if we were still dying here, I would have got to Carl has visited this zoo. Mm. I didn't want to get to Reds and Bengals if I didn't have to.
0: Yeah. That would have been after that if you needed to. Yeah.
1: If we were still somehow.
0: Like we've been on the phone for 7 minutes here. Somebody. Mm-hmm. All right. Well, we'll do it again tomorrow around that 8:40 kind of spot. Okay.
1: Your clue for tomorrow won't be Ohio or Utica.
0: Oh, no?
1: There's two off the board.
0: Oh, man. So you got to stop making it easy for
1: I'm taking a couple things off the board
0: all right,
1: for you, okay?
0: Fine. Let's get to rapid fire questions now. We got $100 worth of vouchers for the Lotto 649 draw to give away. So, best question's going to get those if you want to fire something in, 977-977. And we'll do it in about 8 minutes.
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0: There's the truth. 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Let's fire it.
1: Let me know. Who is this?
2: A huge ass.
3: Is this two people on the line? No, I don't do no party line.
0: 977-977. It is time for rapid fire questions. And Carl, we got one prize to give away today.
4: Yeah, man. We've got the $100 worth of Lotto 649 vouchers.
0: Best question we'll pick at the end. Kirkland Lake Steve. Let's start with him. Give me an example of a circumstance where after the fact you realized you completely overreacted or misread the situation. Oh, that's lots of them, honestly.
4: Oh, man. Yeah, I'm not sure I can remember a specific thing. There's been a million times where I've overreacted. That's kind of what I do.
0: Yeah.
4: Yeah.
0: Yeah, you are just the overreactor.
4: I will overreact, and usually within the moment I can realize that I'm blowing something up.
0: Yeah.
4: Way bigger than it needs to be.
0: It's more than once a day for you, probably.
4: Absolutely, for sure. Yeah, yeah, I would say.
0: The only thing that comes to mind is probably, it's probably involves my kids in some way.
4: Yeah, probably
0: where
4: some way.
0: Blown up on something and afterwards went, probably didn't need to go that hard.
4: Yep.
0: It's probably that. But, yeah. I mean, that's just parenting.
4: Yeah, sure.
0: Right?
4: Yeah.
0: Snap in the moment and afterwards go, that's trauma. It's probably going to hold on for a while.
4: Mm-hmm.
0: That'll probably come back later. Whoops.
4: Yep.
0: My bad. Let's go with, would you rather be a monkey or a dolphin? Both intelligent creatures. One's on land, one's in sea.
4: I'm going to go dolphin on this one.
0: Yeah.
4: Monkeys, there's a lot of, like tribalism. And there's... Yeah. There's more eating each other in the monkey kingdom than you'd think.
0: Yeah.
4: There's a lot more like, we dominated that group. And they're like, okay, should we let them go? And they're like, no, I think we should eat their young. So there's a lot more cannibalism in the monkey kingdom.
0: Fair
4: so
0: point.
4: I've also like, you know, we're not that far evolved past monkey.
0: Yeah.
4: So a dolphin would be something entirely different.
0: True.
4: We know what you'd rather be, dolphin boy.
0: How dare you.
4: So slippery.
0: I'm clipping that. I'm clipping that.
4: So smooth.
0: I was going to say, the dolphin's tough because, you know, you got to deal with the orca.
4: Yeah, sure. Right? You have natural predators in both scenarios.
0: Yeah.
4: Yep.
0: But I guess the natural predator of the monkey is the monkey.
4: Yeah. Right? Yeah, like
0: there's not a whole lot else going on.
4: Dolphin's not going to, like, you got predators. You're faster than most of them, though. You're going to travel in a pack. Maybe you and the boys, like, find a pufferfish and activate its venom and get high off it.
0: Sounds pretty good.
4: Like, dolphins have, like, sex for fun. Like, they're pretty smart animals.
0: You see monkeys playing around with it all the time, though.
4: Oh, totally.
0: You get that, too.
4: Yeah. Play with it like we do.
0: But you're right, though. Like, there was just recently that baby monkey. What was its name again?
4: Oh, the one who's got, like, yeah, he's getting, like, left out. Yeah. Yeah. There's a real, like, social hierarchy to the monkey thing. What if I'm a nerd monkey and nobody wants to, like, mess with me?
0: Good point.
4: Then I gotta go be the bottom of the totem pole in somebody else's monkey troop?
0: Yeah.
4: What if they don't accept me?
0: Yeah.
4: They might eat me.
0: You're right.
4: I don't know if dolphins operate in that way.
0: You've talked me into the dolphin.
4: There was no talking you into it. You were already there.
0: Carl, would you rather have front row seats to one WrestleMania or tickets to any WrestleMania ever for the rest of your life, but you are at the very top?
4: So, like, I can wait and take my shot for the one that has something I really want to see.
0: And you are front and center, but you will never go ever again.
4: Oh, yeah.
0: Or anyone for the rest of your life. Uh-huh. Free tickets.
4: Yeah,
0: it's yours. You're at the top.
4: I think I would take the front row thing, but not on the camera side. Can I be on the side where they put the friends and family?
0: Sure.
4: I don't want to be on the side where they're like, oh, look at that guy's reaction and I get memed or something. I don't want to do that at all.
0: No,
4: it's fine. But mean, like, either like behind the commentators or like on the, what we call the hard cam side, cause there's a one stationary camera that a lot of wrestling companies use. I want to be on the same side as that facing the ring. So that I'm not like, I don't want to be like green shirt guy who's always in there. Like, I don't want to do that. No.
0: If the answer was you had to be front and center, would that change your answer?
4: No, I would do it. I'm just like, I don't know. I just don't want to be there.
0: You want to be a zoo?
4: Not really.
0: Yeah.
4: Yeah.
0: You have a superpower. And you will never be hungover again. But your partner, or if you don't have a partner, your best friend will always get a hangover.
4: Mm-hmm.
0: Do you accept this?
4: Man, the hangover thing's not really something that I have to contend with
0: any
4: more than maybe 2 to 3 times a year. I just don't drink very much anymore. So That'd be a waste of a superpower on me, brother. That's maybe a better answer for you. Like, my wife doesn't drink.
0: Yeah.
4: I would say I wouldn't want to pass my hangovers to you the couple times that I have them here.
0: Yeah.
4: You've got your own stuff to contend with.
0: Yeah.
4: Yeah. So it wouldn't really matter. This one doesn't really hit the button for me.
0: Yeah. I mean, I
4: could have used it in my 20s and 30s and
0: I think I'm good and I just battle through the hangover.
4: Yeah, I just fight through it.
0: Cause like if Chelsea has like a worse hangover and I'm good, like that's not good for me either.
4: No, cause now you're caretaker mode.
0: Yeah.
4: You got to run out. You got to do the McDonald's run. Whatever.
0: So no, I'll stick with what I'm okay. The consequences to drinking are you're gonna have a rough day or two.
4: Yeah.
0: That's
4: a
0: consequence.
4: Sometimes it's two.
0: That's the way it goes.
4: As you get older. Yeah, those are tough ones.
0: It's the way it goes.
4: Yeah.
0: So, I'm not taking it. What is something you love that's supposed to be for kids but you love it anyways?
4: Wrestling.
0: Yeah, I guess that's having a wrestling bed.
4: Yeah, collecting toys. Yeah. I was just showing Matt something that I acquired this weekend. I'm waiting for. Yeah. I'll do a little reveal when it gets here. I won't show you just yet.
0: Oh, yeah? You got something cool?
4: Something I've been chasing for a while.
0: Yeah.
4: Yeah, and I finally found it, and I found it from a Canadian seller, so I'm not getting absolutely raked over the coals on shipping and all that stuff. So I'll share that when it gets here.
0: I don't have a better answer than that, so there it is. Carl, how much money would it take to get you on the blue line for one ball hockey game?
4: It would take a $1,000 donation to a charitable cause of our choosing.
0: And you'd play a game?
4: Sure.
0: Yeah.
4: Yeah, I'll come out for a game, take a few shifts, tear my Achilles.
0: If you stepped on the floor and immediately hurt yourself, it would be unbelievable.
4: It's not impossible.
0: How much to get you to play net?
4: Man, net's probably... Honest to God, like for my current like level of like fitness, net might be actually a safer bet.
0: Yeah.
4: Load me up with pads. I wouldn't be very good, but
0: yeah.
4: I don't know. I don't want to name a price because they'll end up doing it. So I don't really want to put a number out there.
0: It's true.
4: Yeah.
0: What is the most delusional? I could totally do that job for you.
4: Any job where I have to be on my feet for 8 hours.
0: Yeah.
4: Like I still have the dream that I could just pop onto a kitchen line and just do it.
0: Yeah.
4: As I sit here with like my upper back in extreme pain because I slept weird last night.
0: Yeah.
4: You know what I mean? Like, I still think that I've just got that ability to just like step in and be like that guy. I would be so sore in like 2 or 3 hours that I'd be miserable the rest of the shift. Like I sit in a chair here. We do this for a living.
0: Yeah.
4: I go home and answer some emails. I do some prep and stuff like that. I know I'm like walking more stuff. It's anything where there's a physical, labor to it. Standing on those hard kitchen tiles for 8 hours, get out of here.
0: Yeah.
4: It's that. Like, there's so many delusions. Like, any job that required, like,
0: I remember when we were all talking about space because they were going around the moon.
4: Yeah, yeah.
0: And I remember thinking to myself, can I be an astronaut?
4: Yeah.
0: It's like, how hard could it really be being up in there?
4: Extremely difficult. That's extremely difficult.
0: Oh, yeah.
4: Yeah.
0: It'd be very difficult.
4: Yeah.
0: But I remember thinking, I was like, come on.
4: Mine also is thinking that,
0: right?
4: That if I had the proper coaching from the tower, I think I could like put the landing gear down and
0: that's another one for you.
4: Yeah. I think I could. Mostly because I've kept my head in some pretty stressful situations.
0: Yeah.
4: And I think if you were going to pull from the cabin and say one of you guys has to come up here and land this plane, you could do worse than me.
0: Yeah.
4: I think I could get in there and put on the headset and just.
0: Okay. Talk me through it.
4: This thing's going to fly itself for the most part. Like, assuming that the plane is not damaged and just the pilot had a whatever.
0: Heart attack.
4: An issue and they need somebody to step in and just like talk to the folks. Okay. Do this step. Now this step. I think I could try and keep it calm-ish. I'm not saying it's going to be a good landing.
0: So could you be an astronaut?
4: No.
0: No?
4: No, I don't think
5: so. We're going back to the f***ing moon.
4: I don't want to wear the helmet.
0: No, the helmet's too big.
4: Yeah,
0: too small for you.
4: It's claustrophobic.
0: Ah, yes. Okay.
4: I'd breathe it all up. I can't see. Take this thing off.
0: See the wipers.
4: What
0: is a song, any song in the world, that you would love to hear again for the first time?
4: I'm going to say it's probably something like, maybe something like Pink Floyd.
0: Yeah?
4: Yeah, the for some reason just like something from like Dark Side of the Moon, came to mind. When I first, like, I wasn't a house, like, it was not a band that my parents enjoyed at all. Mm. But I remember the first time being, like, you know, a stoned, like, 15-year-old and putting on Dark Side of the Moon and being like, whoa.
0: Yeah.
4: Yeah. Or the first time hearing Animals, and I'm like, oh, man, this is incredible. Shine On You Crazy Diamond parts 1 through 9 or Echoes or Any Color You Like or anything. Yeah. Yeah. I think
0: if you could experience that again.
4: It'd be something along those lines of, like, listen to it and be like, what are they going to do next?
0: Yeah.
4: Yeah. I would think that's in there for me.
0: My favorite City and Color song is called We Found Each Other in the Dark.
4: All right.
0: And I love that song to this day.
4: Cool.
0: And I wish I could hear it again for the first time.
4: Also choose Thugs by Tragically Hip.
0: Oh, good song, too. Mm. Yeah.
4: Everyone's got their breaking point.
0: Yeah. Okay, last one. You have a trip to Florida, and your flight just got canceled.
4: Okay.
0: You have already pre-booked your hotel, your Disney trip,
4: mm-hmm.
0: all non-refundable things, okay? They've rescheduled your flight for 2 days later. So you miss out on some of the things you've already purchased.
4: Okay.
0: Do you spend money to get an earlier flight to spend extra or take the loss on the tickets you've gone and just take the 2 hour or the 2 day late, go there 2 days late?
4: Ugh.
0: Spend extra or take the loss?
4: So I don't want to take the loss. What I'm looking for now is... What's going to be more expensive? Is it to purchase new flights or is it to drive down to Orlando? Those are the things I'm looking at.
0: I guess
4: Chelsea and I had this when we were coming home from Mexico. They were like, hey, your flights got canceled. We rebooked you, but not until Saturday. This was Thursday evening. And we're like, forget that. And we booked our own way home with United on the Friday, and we just paid out of pocket because we're like, we have to get home. Like, we have dogs, we have dog sitters we have to relieve. Like, we booked them for an extra day. That cost us more already. We couldn't wait until the Saturday. What if they canceled that one? I'd still be there. Would have moved on.
0: Yeah.
4: I'd work at the resort now.
0: Yeah.
4: Wouldn't be here.
0: You do.
4: Yeah. So I'm looking at the comparison for me is what's the cost of driving down and getting there and meeting your tickets? Because that's just like, I don't know. It's a fun family thing to kind of do. It's what, 18?
0: Long, though.
4: Yeah, it's 18 hours. Yeah. Psh, 2 days.
0: Yeah.
4: Maybe a day and a half.
0: Yeah, it depends on who's driving and what you're doing. Yeah.
4: Can you split it?
0: How old are the kids?
4: Yeah.
0: That comes into account, though.
4: For sure.
0: If one of the kids is like 2, 18 hours is brutal.
4: If one of the kids is 2, I don't know why you're going to Disney to begin with.
0: Fair.
4: Yeah, so that's my thing. I'm looking at, I'm getting down there as soon as possible. You book this ticket. The kids have been looking forward to it. And the kids are probably so excited to go. And you say, you know what? They screwed us. We're getting in the car and we're going. You got to make a bit of an adventure out of it. Mm. It's like there's going to be some good attitudes in that car until you're through like Maryland.
0: Yeah.
4: And then people are probably going to turn on each other.
0: I guess what's the price of gas and the food that you're doing?
4: That's what I mean. Like, try and space that out. Like how, like in terms of time you get there, money you're going to spend, all that stuff. That's the comparison point.
0: If they have rebooked your flight, that'll get you a flight home as well. So you're only booking a flight there now.
4: Yes.
0: You don't have to book the flight home because that's going to be covered. Just accept the 2 day, accept the new flight and just don't show up for it, right? So yeah, you have to weigh those out.
4: Somebody texted in and said, I could listen to Carl read out Pink Floyd song titles in that husky voice all day long.
0: best question here. I know what my favorite is.
4: I think my favorite, and personally who I want to help out, is the person who's got their flight canceled for Disney.
0: Oh, wow.
4: I was going to give them the vouchers. Who's your favorite?
0: I like delusional job that you can
4: okay,
0: do.
4: Okay, excellent. So let's do a dice roll.
0: Okay.
4: You get a dice out here. I got a container of dice. Okay. It's on my desk.
0: I mean, look, they're losing out on money, but you're still going to Disney.
4: Yeah, I know, but you know, they had some tough luck, so let's see if we can turn it around. So, losing out on Disney is going to be odd numbers.
0: Okay.
4: Delusional jobs, evens, okay?
0: Okay.
4: Ready?
0: Yeah, roll it down. Get the mic down there, bro.
4: Sorry?
0: Yeah, get it down there. There you go. Okay. Oh yeah. What is it?
4: It is a 6.
0: Oh, so it's delusional jobs.
4: So Disney loses again.
0: Oh, sorry, pal.
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7: Snow fonding. We have an issue reported in town in the area of Highway 58 in Lundy's Lane. The volume is easing up through that stretch. Your Toronto-bound QEW. Still a slow drive. You're going to find it's heavy over the Burlington Skyway Bridge with regular volume through Burlington and Oakville. 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

0: 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Soper and Brown Show hits FM. Who do we got as a big winner?
1: We got
0: there,
1: Tim.
0: Tim?
1: Tim in Brantford.
0: Just straight ahead, well, Tim.
1: Timothy Vortman, if you want to get down to details.
0: I guess I should have just laughed.
1: If you want to get full government name.
0: No, I probably shouldn't have.
1: Another texter here said, this is your Carl speaking. We'll be making a water landing, so please buckle up or don't.
0: Look, it would be a water landing. You would be great at the airport voice.
1: Oh,
0: the airplane voice.
1: Yeah. Hey, ladies and gentlemen, it's captain speaking. Going to reach 13,000 feet cruising altitude today. Or
0: is that what it is?
1: Heading to, I don't know.
0: Yeah. Keep going, sir.
1: Heading to Denver on route to Houston. Thank you for choosing United Carl Brown Airlines.
0: United Carl Brown
1: Airlines. I don't
0: know why I
1: got an accent there. For Joe in the text box, please ignore the pigs on the wing.
0: The pigs on the wing?
1: The Pink Floyd there.
0: United Carl Brown Airlines is pretty good. Do you fly everywhere?
1: UCBA. Just Denver.
0: Just Denver? You only go to Denver? Denver and what, Toronto? Yeah. Back and forth?
1: Yeah, just this single route.
0: Yeah.
1: We don't make much, but we're an honest airline.
0: An honest airline?
1: Four people on the plane.
0: Do you offer, food options or?
1: Yeah, there's crackers.
0: Yeah?
1: Yeah.
0: Crackers?
1: Yeah, we offer the same food options Tim's offered us this morning.
0: Yeah. Look.
1: And got no food.
0: You can get crackers. Yeah. I can give you a bottle of water or a pack of Marlboro Reds.
1: Yeah. There's so few people on the plane, actually. You're allowed to smoke on this one.
0: Yeah.
1: There's not enough for it to be really an issue.
0: Yeah. There's not enough of you.
1: Smoke them if you got them, folks.
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0: Stone Age, Stoper and Brown Show, Hits FM. What the hell Stones just happened at the end of that song?
1: Yeah.
0: What was that?
1: Last death rattle there.
0: I forgot about that. Yeah, it like someone...
2: It's an album cut. Oh. I got to do a little edit on that.
1: That's all right.
0: It sounds like someone died. Like, yeah. That's kind of the whole point. I forgot that even happens. I think we've talked about that before.
1: I think we have. That's gone to soft guard
0: before.
1: That just
0: shook me right there. Ash, good morning.
3: Good morning.
0: How the heck are you doing over there?
3: Doing all right. How are you guys?
0: Good, good, good.
3: Good.
1: What do we miss around these parts? Anything good?
0: Cool.
1: Miss anything cool?
0: Any good food make its way to the station?
3: Not yet, but I do have a deal with Melissa to go get some pickled beans at some point.
1: Did you crush that can already?
3: Yeah.
1: Yeah.
3: It didn't even make it through the day. I'm not kidding. Awesome. I already have IBS. Like, take a whole thing of pickled beans.
1: Melissa Mason, who's our bagel lady, also does some fine pickling with pickles. She does some cowboy candy, like this sweetened jalapenos, and then the pickled beans
3: those
1: as ashes.
3: Those spicy beans.
1: Yeah,
0: good,
1: just
0: right?
1: Crushed. She's like, it's cool if I just crush these. I'm like, yeah, it's fine, buddy. Go right ahead.
2: We're going down too good.
1: Go right ahead. On the show, we learned today, I had a little Spider-Man review for you. Went and saw it on Sunday. Very good. Very fun movie. The mailbag today, catching up with some podcast titles as we skipped our voting for 2 weeks. Yep. Utica review, not the Handshake City as it's advertised.
0: It's just, it's such a nothing town. Oh my God.
2: Were they sore losers? No handshakes? Is that what alluding to?
1: We were going through playing a game this week for our, we've got Alexis on Fire tickets called This Could Be Anywhere in the World.
2: Okay.
1: And so we're giving people,
0: Oh, do you want to give her the clues?
1: Oh, you know what? I deleted them. I'm sorry. We could try. I can remember some of them though.
0: Yeah.
1: Okay. Okay. Let's, first clue. This is a U.S. city.
3: Okay.
1: Second clue.
0: Yeah, make a guess.
3: Already?
0: Yeah, make a guess.
3: Okay, Los Angeles.
1: No. Nope. This city has both an NFL and Major League Baseball team.
3: Kansas City?
0: Nope.
1: Nope. This is the 28th largest economy in the U.S.
3: Oh, God. 28th largest.
1: Mm-hmm.
3: Portland.
0: Nope.
3: I don't even know if that has an NFL team.
1: I'll scratch out both Portlands for you.
3: Okay.
1: This is the home and birthplace of William Taft, who is the 27th president of the United States.
3: Oh, William Taft, of course.
1: Yeah,
3: that
1: you know
3: was...
1: Yeah.
3: Vermont.
0: Nope.
3: Is that a state?
1: Yeah, it's a state.
3: Okay.
1: It's okay.
0: No NFL team either.
1: No,
3: good.
1: Or Major
0: the Vermont
1: baseball.
0: Vipers.
1: This was the birthplace of Steven Spielberg.
3: Oh my God. Minnesota.
1: Harambe.
3: Oh, Chicago?
1: No.
0: Nope.
3: Where was that?
1: It's a zoo I've been to.
3: Cincinnati?
0: Yes. Yes.
3: Yes.
1: But when we were doing that, I was looking up some city nicknames. Cincinnati, the Queen City, and I was looking up Utica. It was formerly known as the Handshake City for their hospitality and friendly nature.
0: It's just a rough town.
1: Matt did not experience that
0: on
1: as much.
0: Thursday night after like our practice, it's like 9:30. We're like, all right, let's go get a meal and we'll sit down. We'll talk about the games and whatnot. We get in there to this bar. It's 9:30 p.m. They're like, we just did last call.
3: Oh, it's hurting.
0: 9:30
1: on a Thursday.
0: Yeah.
1: That's not a line in a Billy Joel song.
0: They did, by the way, have chicken at the KFC.
3: Yeah, I was about to ask. Yeah.
1: We learned that Chris Berman and Carl Brown may be cut from the same cloth when it comes to the ass category.
0: No ass nation.
1: Yeah.
0: No butt nation. A
1: couple of CBs. We'll show you right after the show here, Ash. And one of the greatest radio mistakes I've ever heard of. As a station in the UK, an engineer was in working on repairing their PC.
3: Oh, God.
1: And they had some pre-recorded audio just in the hopper in case King Charles dies. And they went, oh, I wonder what this sounds like. And they played it. And it completely overtook the remote feed that they were currently playing. And so they played the announcement.
3: People thought it was breaking news, obviously.
1: They played the national anthem, and they followed it with 16 minutes of silence before anybody was able to hop in and do anything. Person panicked so much, they just left the building.
3: Oh, my God. That part's relatable.
1: They just left. So we talked to Hits Nation and said, have you ever made a mistake at your job so big that you just left? One guy burned a submarine.
3: What?
0: Yeah.
1: That's a real story.
0: No. Hits Nation, remember.
3: I lit a radio board on fire like Joey Rick.
1: Did you?
3: Also barfed in a cash register once.
1: Yeah.
0: Oh, nice.
1: In the cash
3: separate
1: register?
3: Separate stories.
1: Nice.
0: It's good they're separate. If they were the same, that would have been real.
3: Bad day.
0: Hell of a day.
3: Bad day.
0: All right. Go. That's it. That's all.
1: That's it.
0: Well, Ash is up next. You enjoy the rest of your Tuesday party, people. We'll see you tomorrow.

0: Nice work, everyone. Sharp broadcast. Really good. Everyone on the floor as well. Really a lot of hustle. I liked it.
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0: 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Good morning, Hits Nation. Ash here with you, and I hope you're having a great start to your Tuesday so far. I'm really excited because we're kicking off the show this morning with not only a radio premiere, a world premiere, we're the first ones to do it, but I also want your feedback on this tune, so we're going to dive right into a rocket or knock it. 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

0: Riders break out on 97.7 Hits FM. I'm Ash, and I came across a video this morning that absolutely cracked me up. Here's the audio from it.
1: I just thought about the time I went on a date a while ago, and the person I was on a date with said something about, like, she had lost something. And my immediate response was,
2: I lost something once.
1: And she didn't think it was funny. That, yeah, there wasn't a second date.
0: Oh, man. If that was my friend, I'd say, dude, you dodged a bullet. That was a bang-on SpongeBob impression. If somebody laid that out on a date, you gotta laugh, right? They're funny, they're charming, they clearly have good taste in TV shows, in my opinion. That should have got him a second date. But I'm curious, if there was ever anything you did or that happened to you on the first date that kind of put the nail in the coffin in terms of a second date. You are not feeling it after this one thing, or maybe you did one thing like this SpongeBob guy and it kind of blew up in your face. Somebody was not matching your freak on that. What happened? You can text me at 977-977. You can also give me a call, 905-688-9797. And we'll chat some more after the new one from Nickelback featuring John 5. It's Rattle the Cage on Hits FM.

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1: When it comes to donuts, do you like the long sprinkles or the ball sprinkles?
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1: Oh, I'm a ball guy.
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1: Yeah, I like the ball ones. I feel like I'm going to break my teeth on them.
2: I know, I hate that.
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2: Yeah?
1: Challenging.
2: I like that. The other one's a little softer.
1: No.
2: All right. So
1: I like the ball sprinkles.
2: Carl Brown's a ball guy. You heard it here.
1: I'm a ball guy. You knew it. 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

0: 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I'm Ash, and a few minutes ago I played you this clip.
1: I just thought about the time I went on a date a while ago, and the person I was on a date with said something about, like, she had lost something. And my immediate response was,
2: I lost something once.
1: And she didn't think it was funny. That, yeah, there wasn't a second date.
0: Boo! Tomatoes, tomatoes. That was an excellent SpongeBob impression. And honestly, you probably dodged a bullet. So that's what I want to hear, though, at 977-977. Was there ever a reason maybe you didn't get the second date? You did something, you thought it was funny, it didn't land. Maybe you had food on your face for the whole dinner, didn't realize. Or maybe you were the other side of this. The one that went, hell no, I'm not going for a second date with that person. What happened? You can text me at 977-977. I was trying to rack my brain if I had anything like this. I guess the closest thing, in college once, went on a date with a guy. It was fine. We had pizza, hung out, had like a bar situation. Went our separate ways. I was kind of impartial whether we did a second date or not. I was open to it up until my schedule got a little busy. I said, yeah, we can link up maybe next week. And this guy goes, you were using me for pizza. What? Using you for pizza? For subpar pizza? Okay. Okay, definitely no second date there. Looking at the text line here, 977-977. The first one here says, my date was so rude and dismissive to our server on the date. Hard no. Yeah, that's got to be a hard out. That's important. That's like character stuff. You know what I mean? Another text coming in here. 977-977. One second, we're going to pull it up. It says, we went to the movies. I asked, if I pay for the tickets, will you get the popcorn? She said, oh, I didn't bring my wallet. Didn't even bring it? Okay, no second date. Tanya said, I went on a first date recently to the beach. I brought a chair, a beach blanket, towels. I brought a cooler with water and frappuccinos. Tanya's hooking it up at the beach. He brought his swimsuit and a towel. No effort, no second date. Fair enough. Fair enough. That kind of sets the tone for what's ahead. Absolutely fair. How about you? Do you have something to contribute to this? Maybe you did something, like I said, it didn't land. You didn't get the second date. Maybe you didn't give out the second date. What happened? You can text me at 977-977.
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Charles on 97.7 Hits FM with Oh, the Boss is Coming. I'm Ash, and right now we're talking about reasons why the second date didn't happen. Whether this was something you did, maybe a joke that didn't land, or maybe something that your date did, and you were like, hell no, I'm not doing this twice. What happened? 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Couple of texts coming in about maybe some false advertising in the world.

be friends, which was fine, but only if I subbed to her OnlyFans? What? Like modern day door-to-door salesman, like dating? Finding some clients? That's bizarre too. Heather texts in, I had a first date with a guy who I could tell kept wanting to kiss me toward the end. I wasn't feeling it, kept subtly dodging until he fully just went for it. Ugh! No second date there, yeah. Totally understand. Dan said I was renting a car and I usually go with one that's a little bit nicer than my daily driver. My car was in the shop, why not? Pulled up for the second date with my normal car. She said, oh, where's your other car? Said, this is it. It was a rental. Oh, okay. Well, I guess we can go out. And Dan just said, you know what? I don't know if this is going to work. Just wasn't vibing. Okay, fair enough. That's the thing, too. Sometimes it's just not a vibe, but sometimes there is something. Maybe like that guy a couple of minutes ago with the SpongeBob impression. Maybe it's a joke that didn't land. Maybe it's just not a match at all. If you have a story, you can text me at 977-977. On the way are tunes from Motley Crue. Got that Return to Dust tune. I love that one. And right now, let's get into Blink on Hits FM.

Burton to Daz to Board on 97.7 Hits FM. I'm Ash, and I was ready to move away from this second date talk, and then this text rolled in from Jimmy at 977-977. Oh, it's cracking me up. I went on a date years ago where she spent dinner talking about how her grandmother was really into voodoo. Later on in the date, she wanted a picture of me. Not with her, though. Just by myself. I did. But I still think about the fact that I maybe gave her a picture. Maybe even for a voodoo doll. Oh my gosh. I can't imagine the segue. Like, if that conversation topic truly dominated the date, and then all of a sudden it's like, by the way, can I just grab a quick picture of you? Okay, never mind all the voodoo stuff. Just need a quick little picture. Not with me. Just you. Oh, Jimmy. Glad to see you're still, texting along here. That's scary stuff, my friend. What the heck? Thanks for sharing at 977-977 with all your reasons why the second date didn't happen. Whether that was on you, on your date. Appreciate it. On the way, Metallica, The Glorious Sons, Jimi Hendrix, Billy Talent, and right now Motley Crue on Hits.

FM. I'm Ash. I was driving home last night from baseball. We got our butts kicked, unfortunately, and I tossed on the latest record from Turnstile, Never Enough. And if you haven't dove into it yet, I highly recommend you do. We're playing their tune, Look Out For Me. It's off that record. It's a great one. But that record is like an onion. The more you listen, the more you can peel back different layers, different sounds. For example, this tune, Seeing Stars, is on the same record as Look Out For Me. Number, vibey, good for driving, but then the album switches into more of a vibe like this.

It's one of those records that is intentional in the sense that you got to listen to it front to back. The songs fade in and out of each other, and they're going to be playing a lot of it on their Never Enough Part 2 North American stop, which is at Woodbine Park in September. That's September 12th. I was looking online right now. Tickets are pricey. $150 a pop, but if you're going to be going with four different people, they're also running this Me Plus 3 four-pack offer where tickets are $112, so you can save a couple of bucks if you're going with some friends and you want to check out Turnstile, September 12th at Woodbine Park. Here they are on Hits.

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97.7 Hits FM. I'm Ash, and I bombed when I tried this morning. But if you know a thing or two, random facts about random places, tomorrow morning with Soper and Brown, press your luck by playing This Could Be Anywhere in the World. Carl's got a bunch of clues for you about some certain destination, a city. And if you can get through the clues and nail it, you're going to win tickets to go see Alexis on Fire perform that tune live this Saturday, August 15th. Cannot wait for that show. Going to be a great one. They're performing the entirety of Crisis, front to back. Joey Brick sat down with Alexis on Fire. Dallas and George specifically had a chat with them about reflecting on the 20 years leading up to this concert, what we can expect, some new music that's been completed. And tune in on both the show days coming up this weekend. So Friday and Saturday, we'll have a whole bunch of Alexis on Fire stuff for you, some interview clips, some special content, some tunes that you don't normally hear as we get ready for this weekend. And if you don't have tickets yet, but you'd really like to go, all this week with Soper and Brown, your chance to win your way in to the Saturday show by playing This Could Be Anywhere in the World. Like I said this morning, thought Vermont was a city, found out quickly I was mistaken. But if you're better than me, press your luck. All this week with Soper and Brown. On the way, Glorious Sons, Jimi Hendrix, and right now it's Billy Talent, St. Veronica on Hits.

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I'm Ash. If you got tickets to go see AC/DC when they hit Rogers Stadium this September, looks like we're in for a good night. I saw some clips of their show from Edmonton on Sunday night over the last couple of days. They sound great. Everyone seems to have rave reviews. And a couple of my friends went to the Edmonton version of the Power Up pop-up shop. Have you seen any of this stuff? Because we're getting one in Toronto, too. It's going down at Steam Whistle. There's like a fan preview night, which you have to RSVP for on their website. That's September 14th. But September 15th and September 16th, so the day before the show and the day of the show, you can go on down to Steam Whistle, get yourself exclusive merch. There's a limited edition vinyl that you can only get there. I'm seeing like an AC/DC cool military-style hat, some posters, Angus action figures, like really, really cool stuff. But from these posts online, I also saw some of like the photo ops and memorabilia that was going to be in there. Like, for example, the big brass AC/DC bell. You can get your picture beside that. They have like massive lit up lightning bolts throughout the place. Like, it looks really cool. If you're a diehard fan of AC/DC, you are just buzzing for this show September 16th. I think it's worth it. I know it's pretty far, especially from Rogers Stadium, which is already out of the mix in terms of where the rest of the concert venues are in Toronto. But if you can make it out of Steam Whistle ahead of time, get yourself some of

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getting you pumped up for night 3 out of 4 tonight at Scotiabank Arena. If you're going to see Rush, you are in for a treat from everyone I've heard from who's been to the first couple of nights so far. And today we actually got some pretty significant news about a new documentary relating to Rush that's going to be premiering at TIFF later this year. It's called Neil Peart, No One's Disciple, and it apparently documents his tough start as a young artist, followed by his meteoric rise. Geddy Lee, Alex Lifeson, going to be in this documentary as well as Chad Smith I'm seeing here, Stuart Copeland, Danny Carey, and a whole bunch more. Like, looks like an all-star cast of drummers that were likely inspired by Neil and the other guys from Rush. It's going to be really cool to see that. That's a good one to catch at TIFF later this year. There's more details online if you want to check it out, but it just sort of dropped. The same guy who did Rush's documentary Beyond the Lighted Stage, Scott McFadden and Sam Dunn, who are also responsible for this one. So once again, Neil Peart, No One's Disciple, hitting TIFF later this year. Perfect timing for that. Rush also recording all of their concerts in Toronto, audio and video. If you're going to the show tonight, you'll see the camera whipping around the crowd. And that's for them to have for whatever kind of project they decide to do with that down the line. Maybe it's a documentary about the 50-something tour. Maybe it's a pressed vinyl. I'm not sure. But what I am sure of is we're getting a documentary on Neil Peart coming to TIFF later this year. Looking forward to catching that. TIFF's a little bit tough to get tickets to sometimes, but I think that one's worth trying for. Coming up, we got Crownlands, Motorhead, POD, and right now let's get into Ozzy on Hits FM.

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0: 11 is performing coming up at Jackson Triggs as part of their summer concert series that's out there right on the Vineyard. They're doing an acoustic set, which is kind of unique and a little bit different. If you've never caught Finger 11 acoustic before, 10 out of 10 recommend. Their songs sound so different, but all the individual instruments shine. It's a really, really cool experience. And taking in the sights and sounds out of Jackson Triggs, the taste of all the wine and the cheese you'll indulge in on that night for sure, too. And they have a whole bunch more coming up. I know the Trues are doing an acoustic and an electric set. Matthew Good rolled through there. There's a whole bunch more. 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

way, Star, the tune that always makes me think about the first time I ever fired up the Rock Band video game. Do you remember that too? Them riding in on the truck's hood and stuff. So cool. Bringing back good memories there. We're going to hear that double banger in just a few. Between now and then, Motorhead, Blink 182. And right now it's 30 Seconds to Mars with God's Eye on Hit.

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0: 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You've heard them before, but they've never rocked so hard. These are the best cover songs ever created. This is your Doppelbanger.
1: And I'm Ash. Hope you're having a good Tuesday, Hits Nation. Today, we're going to rip a cover of this one, originally by Deep Purple.

Highway Star. And I was telling you a couple of minutes ago, that song always brings me back to the first time we fired up the video game Rock Band and you're watching that intro. If you haven't seen it before ever, go check it out. If you have, it's worth a rewatch. I just finished doing that here in studio. Fires you up the same way it did back then. Diving in, you got a microphone now, you got a guitar, you got a drum set. If you loved that, that new game stage tour that's coming out with the same OG creators as Guitar Hero, Brandon told me the other day they're adding drums to that too. So it's going to be more like a Rock Band when it comes back. Anyway, just wanted to get that out to you. Super pumped about Stage Tour's release. But the cover, who's going for Highway Star today? Well, how about Buck Cherry, who in my opinion knocked this one out of the park. It's Highway Star, your doppelbanger on Hits FM.

a Dead Man with Santa Monica on 97.7 Hits FM. I'm Ash, and for the first couple seasons of Love is Blind, I was absolutely hooked. This whole social experiment, people dating, falling in love, sights unseen. You can tell by my verbiage there, I've seen quite a few episodes. Yeah, big fan of it, right? But I think at this point, because this whole thing's supposed to be a social experiment, we've kind of all come to the conclusion that maybe love's not blind. If you've watched the last few seasons of, like, the main one, kind of tanked. No one seems to be falling in love. In fact, quite the opposite. It turns into, like, a dumpster fire on national television. Well, if you want to be a part of that, or you know someone who's always said they'd love to be part of Love is Blind, the pods are now opening up north, or so Netflix says. Love is Blind Canada is coming. I clicked on a little casting link here. It says, are you ready to fall in love sight unseen? See, like I said, the verbiage. If so, we would love to hear from you. Apply now. There's a couple of different boxes you got to go through. You got to check your casting eligibility requirements. Make sure you're a permanent member of Canada citizen. You got to make sure you're at least 19 years of age. But if you would like to be in the pods finding love, Love is Blind Canada. The pods are opening up and your chance to apply is now. I mean, personally, I would love to see someone I knew on that show. Gives me like a whole new reason to watch. Like, oh my word. Odds are you're going to know someone who at least knows someone. The pods are opening up in Canada. LoveIsBlindCanadaCasting.com for more info. If you want a link, text me at 977-977. 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

Sam Roberts on 97.7 Hits FM with Where Have All the Good People Gone? I'm Ash. Just reminding you that tomorrow morning with Soper and Brown, you have the chance to win those tickets to go see Alexis on Fire this Saturday, August 15th at RBC Amphitheater. That's going to be an awesome show. If you're looking to kick around a little more local, though, it's not that you got anything wrong with Alexis on Fire. You're looking to stay in this area, maybe not spend a whole bunch of money. Then the Welland Bridge 13 Festival is happening the same day. It's for free, and there's a whole bunch of bands that we featured for handpicked hits specifically that are on the bill for this festival. It's going to be a good one. This festival has been running for a number of years. It's a whole bunch of bands coming in together for a free show. So if you're looking to stay a little more local on Saturday, you can still take in some awesome live music at the Bridge 13 Fest in Welland. On the way, we got tunes from Zeppelin, Linkin Park, The Lazies, Harvey Danger, and right now, The Smashing Pumpkins.

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That's the latest from them on 97.7 Hits FM. I'm Ash, and that's a wrap for our time together today, Hits Nation. Thank you so much for hanging out. Joey Bricks is in next, and actually, I'm not going to be with you tomorrow. Jonathan's in for the rest of this week. We got some stuff we got to go take care of, so I'll be back with you early next week. So have a great rest of your week. Enjoy. And Joey Bricks is coming in next. I can't wait to hear about his concert last night. He went to this band. God, I don't know the name. It sounded like Demogorgon, those scary things from the Stranger Things, but he said they were like a pivotal music influence for him back in the day. So patiently awaiting his review on that show. That should be on the way shortly after Zeppelin, The Ocean on 97.7 Hits FM.

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1: We take the intermission, and we're standing just in the concourse there. We're up on like level 4, and some Hits Nation members started making their way out. This one guy, God, he was loaded. He's like pointing over to me. He's like, "That's Carl Brown from Hits FM." His girlfriend runs up to a bald guy who is standing near me.
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0: Hey, that's Foo Fighters, Learn to Fly, Southern Ontario's best rock, 97.7 Hits FM. What's going on, Hits Nation? Hope you're feeling well. I am Joey Bricks here at the White House of Rock. We got a beautiful day going on here in St. Catharines. Sitting at 29 right now. A day where I wish I was sitting by the pool. If you got a pool, take advantage of that today and stay cool if you are working outside. Hope everything is going well with you, Hits Nation. I'm feeling real good. I went to a show last night in Toronto at History. Went to go see the band Dimmu Borgir. Band might not mean much to you, but it was very big for me. It was very special. A band that I've been listening to for a very, very long time. I would say the band that got me into extreme metal when I was a kid. So I finally got to see them for the first time last night, and it was very exciting. I can't remember the last time I was that excited for a show, and oh, it's just so good. What a great experience Dimmu Borgir was last night. I was front row, which I haven't been front row at a show in a very long time. I can't remember the last time I was front row, like right up against the barricade, so that was really cool. A spot that I enjoy as I am slowly making my retirement from the mosh pit as I get up there in age. But it was sweet. Sounded really good. The History is such an awesome venue. I think I've only been there a handful of times, but every time I've gone there, it sounds really good. I feel like I'm going through airport security every time I walk through to take my shoes and belt off. That's because I have a lot of metal on me, though. My metal belt and steel toe boots. It's all right. I made it through. Yeah, it was really cool. There was one really neat moment, too, when I was front row and there was a crowd surfer going over my head. And then when they landed in front of me, I was like, oh, yeah, that's my band shirt you're wearing. That was pretty neat. But hey, yeah, if you were at the show last night, hope you enjoyed the concert. I didn't really see any Hits Nation members last night because I was, just kind of parked right in front of the barricade the entire time. That's the one thing that sucks about being front row. It's great. You get the best seat in the house. But you kind of have to stay there the entire show so you don't lose your spot. Got to hold in your pee and wait to go see the merch table at the end of the show. And luckily, they did have my size by the time the show was done. But that was great. I had a really good time last night at the concert. And later on tonight, or this afternoon, I should say, we got Today in Rock History coming up around 4:20. Today we are going to celebrate the life of a lead singer. The Classic Cut is on the way. And don't forget, Hits Nation, later on this week, the end of the week, Friday and Saturday, Alexis on Fire. They're doing back-to-back nights in Toronto at RBC Amphitheater, celebrating 20 years of their record Crisis, playing it front-to-back again this Friday and Saturday. But for the Saturday show on the 15th, Sober and Brown are giving away a pair of tickets to Alexis on Fire. So if you don't have a pair of tickets yet, you still want to go to the concert, you got some chances this week. Tune in with the boys all week for your chance to win those Alexis on Fire tickets. And right now, I got a brand new track for you, Hits Nation. The world premiere of the new song from the Sheepdogs. I'll let the boys introduce it.
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White Stripes, Seven Nation Army on 97.7 Hits FM. Coming up next, I've got a classic cut. We're going back to 76 for this track. Hang tight, it's after a couple. First up, we got Metallica. This is off the Black album, Enter Sandman on 97.7 Hits FM.

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1: Oh, yeah. It's time for a classic cut. Today we're going back to the year 1976, the record Destroyer by Kiss. This track right here is known as a Gene Simmons signature song. But it was actually written by his bandmate, Paul Stanley, who had written it in a much more up-tempo way than the actual original that you are going to hear coming up next. But he wrote it in a very vain way, proclaiming him the God of Thunder and the God of Rock and Roll. Bob Ezrin, who produced the Destroyer album, heard it, loved it, and, much to Paul Stanley's chagrin, he gave it to Gene to sing. On the record, it is much slower and menacing than the way Paul Stanley intended it to be. Now, the odd noises in the background are producer Bob Ezrin's kids, David and Josh, who recorded them making spooky noises through a cheap walkie-talkie set. Over the years, this became a showcase for Gene Simmons. Whenever Kiss would play this song live, it always would start with Gene being lifted up to the rafters with his big demon wings and spewing blood out his mouth right before they went into God of Thunder. A classic cut on 97.7 Hits FM.

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97.7 Hits FM. It's Rush with Spirit of Radio. Rush got night three of their four-night residency in Toronto at Scotiabank Arena for their 50-something tour. They are performing tonight at Scotiabank Arena, and their final night in Toronto is this Thursday. Let me know if you are going to the concert, and if you are going, hope you have a great time. I'm Joey Bricks here at the White House of Rock. We are in the back nine of summer right now. This past Friday, August 7th, was officially the halfway point of summer. And the back half of summer is never as good as the first half. Days are starting to get a little shorter. Getting a little cooler outside. And you're that much closer to back to school. Now, I've been out of school for 10 years now, but I still feel it. You know, when I go to Walmart and walk by the back to school section, my stomach drops a little bit, like, oh, back to school. But then I remember I'm not in school, so it's all right. But yeah, be thankful, though. You are not going back to school now. Some students are actually starting school in August. State of Colorado, they have their students going back to school in August. So Ontario students, be thankful you're going back in September. But yeah, school's already started in Colorado, and there's a story of a mother who wanted to take a photo of her son on his first day of fifth grade. But he was throwing a fit, and he refused to take his first day of school photo with his mom. So she turned to the police for help. She saw a cop on the way to school, told him about the situation. So the officer turned his lights on and then arrested the kid. Put him in handcuffs and even informed him that, quote, refusing your mom a first day of school picture is, in fact, against the law. Obviously, he was being playful and fun, but still, that's traumatizing. He did end up getting a photo, got his first day of school photo. Take a look right now. The kid's getting cuffed, thrown in the back seat of the cruiser. Imagine that. Be absolutely terrifying. But, you know, probably in the back of his mind, he was okay. Hey, at least I don't have to go to school today. Here's Queens of the Stone Age, Little Sister. 97.7.

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That is Nickelback with Rattle the Cage off their upcoming 11th studio record, Everything Under the Sun, which is scheduled for release on October 30th. The lead single, Rattle the Cage, features guitarist John Five, who previously was the guitarist for Rob Zombie, currently the guitarist of Motley Crue and has a very successful solo career. Very talented guitarist, John Five. And it sounds like Nickelback is tuning their guitars down on that track. I wonder if that's just for that track or the whole record is going to have more of a down-tuning sound to it. To my ears, that sounds like it could be drop A. A lot of rock bands have been doing that now. It's a kind of a trend for guitarists to tune their guitars down lower in rock music. Just adds for a bigger frequency. And humans are just drawn to a more bassier sound anyway because it allows for better bone conductivity, which is pretty metal. You can feel the riffs through your bones. I like it. I always like a low tuning. It's like an internal massage. Right now, we got Finger 11. They also tune down low, too, sometimes going down to B. This is Finger 11 together right. 97.7, it's FM.

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Hope you're feeling well. I am Joey Briggs here at the White House of Rock, and do not go anywhere, because coming up next after the break, I've got Today in Rock History. Like usual, rock and roll facts that happen on this day, musicians born on this day, one record released on this day, and sadly, a musician we lost on this day. We're going to pay tribute to a lead singer. Coming up next with Today in Rock History. Straight after the break. First up, we got Nirvana, Heart-Shaped Box. On Southern Ontario's Best.

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7: Good afternoon. Right now we're going to start off in St. Catharines where we have sinkhole repairs shutting down Ridgeview Avenue between Sunny Lee Drive and Glen Allen Drive, as well as Simcoe Street between Main Street and Canal Street. In Niagara Falls, Queen Street is closed between Valley Way and Ontario Avenue for cruising on the queue. And in Welland, westbound East Main Street at the East Main Tunnel, construction in the right lane is causing delays from the 140. 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
2: 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Let's start with rock and roll facts. On this day in 1964, The Who, temporarily known as The High Numbers, took the stage at the Harrow England's Railway Hotel, but not before lead singer Roger Daltrey was involved in a fistfight with his father-in-law just outside. Also in 1964 on this day, The Beatles' first movie, A Hard Day's Night, debuted in theaters. In 1973, Bill Aucoin approached Kiss after seeing them play in New York to offer his services as manager. He promised them a record deal, which they later made with Casablanca. In 1976, Keith Moon trashed his hotel room. No surprise there, but this time, The Who drummer was hospitalized after beating up his room at the Fontainebleau Hotel in Miami. He fought the room, and the room won. I know it's a Clash reference, but it's still applicable here. In 1979, Led Zeppelin played their last ever show in the UK with John Bonham at the Knebworth House in England. In 1987, Rolling Stone magazine declared the Beatles, Sgt. Pepper's Lonely Hearts Club Band, the best album of the last 20 years. And in 1999, Kiss received their star on the Hollywood Walk of Fame. Four musicians born on this day, starting with Jim Cale, original bassist for the Guess Who. Eric Braun, guitarist of Iron Butterfly. Brian Bassett, guitarist for Foghat, and Richie Ramone, drummer for the Ramones. One album released on this day, Jackal released their debut self-titled in 1992, and finally, yet sadly, on this day in 2011, we lost the singer of Warrant, Janie Lane, at age 47. Rest in peace, and thank you for all the music, Janie Lane. So right now, for Janie Lane, this is Warrant, Down Boys, on 97.7 Hits FM.

intro that never gets old. Maybe it will one day and I'll change it, but for now I still love it. It's the Ghost Coast time. This is where you text me things to talk about. Whatever you'd like, whatever's on your mind, whatever you want to talk about, whatever you want to ask me. Let me know on that text line, 977-977. I can see your text, and I read them. Whatever you like. Questions, comments, concerns, birthday shoutouts, band shoutouts, all that stuff is welcome as well on the text line. Send them in, 977-977. I'll get to as many as I can after a couple tracks. First up, it's AC/DC. Who Made Who? 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
1: All right, we got the Ghost Toast here. This is where you text me things to talk about. Whatever you want, whatever's on your mind, whatever you want to talk about, whatever you want to ask me. Let me know on that text line, 977-977 for the Ghost Toast. And let's see what you got today. First one says, I know you're in a metal band. Do you have any tattoos? That's Michelle from Stony Creek. I do not have any tattoos. Doesn't interest me. I think that's why, because everyone in a metal band already has tattoos, so it's not something I ever thought about getting. Got Maiden tickets for my daughter and I. Steve from Pickering. Nice! Enjoy the concert. That's awesome. What show are you going to? The August 29th show or the August 30th show? Doing back-to-back nights in Toronto at Scotiabank Arena. Hey, Joey, if rabbit feet are so lucky, then what happened to the rabbit? Well, it's specifically the rabbit's left foot that is lucky. The rabbit was not so lucky, and that's why it's lucky for us. Superstition believes, well, the superstition is the animal has to be unlucky to give good fortune to the human that is holding that foot, something like that. But yeah, the rabbit has to be quite unlucky for the foot to be lucky for a human. Hey, Joey, I hope all is good, brother. It is amazing how music can transport you to a different time immediately. You playing Who Made Who brought me back to when I was a kid in the 80s discovering rock and roll. This was my first cassette tape. Also reminds me of the film Maximum Overdrive, entire AC/DC soundtrack. Thanks for the trip. That's from Brent. Awesome, Brent. I'm glad I could help send you on a little trip to your childhood. With that AC/DC track, Who Made Who, it's true. You hear a certain song, it brings you back to a certain point in your life, like maybe when you first heard it or it was associated with a memory. That's why music's the best. Music is a time machine. Can you give a shout out to my son, Ethan? Oh, give my son, Ethan, a hell yeah. He graduated college this year and just got his first big job offer with a 50% raise from his current job. Way to go, buddy. That's from Jeff. Hey, hell yeah. To Ethan. That's awesome. Way to go, bud. WWE Women's Championship is cursed. Now two ladies who won it out with injuries. That's from Bob H. Yeah. New champion, Chelsea Green, Canadian gal from Vancouver. Very excited for her winning the Women's Championship at SummerSlam, and then she got injured on SmackDown. Hope she's going to be okay. She definitely deserves a run with the title. She's been putting a lot of great work. Would you rather be locked in a mall for a night with one silverback gorilla or five black mamba snakes? They are all pissed off at you. Both don't sound pleasant, but I think I would choose the silverback gorilla because there's just one of them. A mall's a big place. There's a lot of hiding spots. I could kind of just hang out there to avoid that gorilla. I could hear him coming. So I think it would give me a little bit more time to try to evade this gorilla in that mall, whereas like a black mamba, sneaky, right? You know, even if I find a good hiding spot and they're pissed at me, they're trying to find me, they'll get you. And there's five of them too, so I think I'll go with the silverback gorilla, trying to stay away from that. Hey Joey, the lifestyle I've been living for years and years is slowly but surely killing me. I can feel it, but everyone I hang out with is the same and I enjoy it. If I cut everyone off, I will have no friends. What do I do? Well, what do you enjoy more, your life and your future, or the lifestyle that you're living right now that is just giving you temporarily happiness? Now, you know, I say you are who you hang out with, and if it's not something you want to do anymore, you want to have a better life for yourself, a better future for yourself, you might have to cut them off if that's something you can do. But also, no one's holding a gun to your head. Even if you're hanging out with some friends that are doing a particular lifestyle that you don't want to indulge in, you don't have to indulge in it either. If you had to pick one band's entire discography to put in a time capsule for future generations to discover, who would you pick? It's a great question. Pink Floyd, maybe. Death? Because there is no bad death record. Hey, Joey, is this a good amp? Sent me a picture. Oh, a Capri amp. Yeah, that's a very old amp. They don't have an overdrive setting on that, so you got to crank the volume to get a good crunchy sound on it. That's a good one. Looks like a nice, it's a good vintage amp. You know what that would sound great with? a cigar box guitar, which, by the way, quickly putting this out there for myself, I really want a cigar box guitar. If you know anyone that makes it, if anyone knows someone who makes cigar box guitars, let me know, because I really want one. But yeah, keep that amp. That's a pretty cool one. Looks, it's a good retro guitar amp. Could Carl beat you in an arm wrestle? I don't know. We've never arm wrestled before. But I'll give it a shot. I'll take Carl on in an arm wrestling match. I don't know. Let's try it out. It's a call out to Carl. Let's do an arm wrestling match. Thanks for all the texts at 977-977 for the Ghost Host.
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6: Major highways are running problem-free right now. Just a bit of volume in the usual spots. In St. Catharines, though, we still have sinkhole repairs shutting down Ridgeview Avenue between Sunny Lee and Glen Ellen. Simcoe Street between Main and Canal as well. Queen Street in Niagara Falls remains closed between Valley Way and Ontario Avenue for cruising on the queue, and that's going to last until 9 p.m. On the Welland Canal, the Clarence Street Bridge is raised. 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

97.7 Hits FM, that is Big Sugar with Digging a Hole. Speaking of a hole, have you ever heard of a Thunderbox? This is something I've been sitting on for about a week, and I guess I just segued myself into this. I used a Thunderbox for the very first time. If you don't know what a Thunderbox is and you're eating something, you might want to put it down for now. Give it a quick little goog, but a Thunderbox is just a box in the woods with a lid on it. You open up that lid, there's a hole to relieve yourself. To use the outdoor facilities. Women go one and two, men just go two, because our number one is the great outdoors. If you don't do that, you're lying. But yeah, I got to use the Thunderbox for the first time when I went back road camping, because yeah, there's no facilities. You have to use that little box with the hole in the ground, and you sit there, do your business. I was very aware of this Thunderbox before I went on my camping trip, and I'll be honest, I was very intimidated by it. Never used anything like that in my entire life. I was nervous, because that's what it is. It's just a box in the woods. You do your business, and you go wash your hands in the lake. Very primitive. So, yeah, like I said, very intimidated going into this Thunderbox situation. But I think what saved myself, mentally preparing myself to use this Thunderbox, was, you know what, if I can use a porta-potty on the third day of a music festival, I could do anything. And let me tell you, this thing is head and shoulders above a porta-potty. Just out there in the great outdoors, get a nice little breeze. You don't got a cell phone with you. Don't got any magazines with you. Just got the trees. And the fear of maybe a bear is going to come eat you while you're exposed. Luckily, that didn't happen. I'm still here with you. Survived the Thunderbox. I got to tell you, it was actually pretty good. Like I said, you're just sitting there, great outdoors around you, surrounded by trees. You got, you know, you're in a nice little private area, so you're away from the actual campsite and the people you're with. But yeah, that breeze just sitting there was great. Now, I'm not going to encourage you to just go out of your way and find a Thunderbox to relieve yourself when you have plumbing in your house. But if you ever find yourself in a situation where you have to use a Thunderbox, let me tell you, it's not bad. I'll take that over a porta potty any day. And if you're like me and have used one on the third day of a music festival, just know that you can conquer anything. Conquered that, and I conquered the Thunderbox. Don't be scared. It's a really pleasant experience. I'm stronger now from that. Here's Green Day on Hits.

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10: Toronto-bound QEW approaching Thorold Stone Road. We've got a stalled vehicle reported now. We're seeing delays approaching the 420. In St. Catharines, there's a crash reported at 7th Street and 4th Avenue. Fire crews are on scene, and we're seeing delays building up in all directions approaching the intersection. In Niagara Falls, Queen Street remains closed between Valley Way and Ontario Avenue for cruising on the queue. 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
1: Yeah.
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2: 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I don't like the way she talks to me. Fist bumping.
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Van Halen with Unchained on 97.7 Hits FM, Southern Ontario's best rock. I'm Joey Bricks hanging out with you, and Rush got night 3 of 4 tonight in Toronto at Scotiabank Arena for their 50-something tour. They are performing tonight and again for their final night in Toronto this Thursday. Now, if you already saw Rush, I'd love to hear from you. Give me a quick little review about the concert. What was your experience like? We are going to talk about that, get you pumped up for the show with Rush coming up next, right after Three Doors Down. It's When I'm Gone, 97.7 Hits FM.

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0: 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It's Rush with Subdivisions. Rush tonight in Toronto for night 3 out of 4 for their 50-something tour. Making a stop in Toronto at the Scotiabank Arena tonight. If you are going to the concert, hope you have a great time. Enjoy the show. I had some texters texting that saw them for the first couple nights. And so far, a lot of people have been saying that this is the best they've heard Geddy Lee. And these are some from some Rush fans that have seen Rush many times in their life. And it's pretty awesome that Geddy Lee just gets better and better. You know, Annika as well is just killing it on the drums. And Alex Lifeson, he's Alex Lifeson. He's got some of the just best guitar tone on stage. Something really cool. I've never seen Rush, but I've heard a lot of great stories of friends that have seen Rush. And my one buddy saw them live one time. And Geddy Lee doesn't use amps on stage. Everything is like just direct sound right through the board with his rig and everything like that. So to make up for the lack of amps on stage, instead of having the big giant amplifiers, he had a washing machine and dryer. Did his laundry on stage just to have some type of prop there. I thought that's pretty fun. Very Rush of them to do that. Maybe you're at that show, but hey, if you are seeing Rush tonight, hope you enjoy the concert. Tell me all about it tomorrow. I got something about Rush, actually, in the Rock News. Stay tuned for that. A new documentary on the way. We'll talk about that with the Rock News, and you can keep up to date with the Rock News anytime at hitsfm.com.
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8: Toronto bound QEW approaching Thorold Stone Road. We've got a stalled vehicle reported now. We're seeing delays approaching the 420. In St. Catharines, there's a crash reported at 7th Street and 4th Avenue. Fire crews are on scene, and we're seeing delays building up in all directions approaching the intersection. In Niagara Falls, Queen Street remains closed between Valley Way and Ontario Avenue for cruising on the queue. 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

0: 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Has anyone tried the Tragically Hip wine? I was at the LC this weekend looking for some wine, and I've heard good things about it. So I was looking. I couldn't find it, but I did find something else. As I was going through the wine section at LCBO, I found Iron Maiden wine. I was like, all right, I got to get this. It's got a picture of Eddie on it. It says Iron Maiden. That's wine, which is what I was looking for. It was very good. It's from Portugal, this Iron Maiden wine. It was very enjoyable. The reason I was getting wine, actually, is because it was Peach Fest this past weekend at Niagara-on-the-Lake. So, yeah, I got a bunch of peaches. And something I love to do with peaches is cut them up, put them in a glass of wine, pour that red wine in there, let those peaches soak in there. It is amazing. It tastes so great. So if that's something that you are hearing for the first time, give it a shot. It's really good. I don't know if it's an Italian thing. My grandfather used to always do it, too, and my dad, and so I started doing it, too, and I enjoy it. So, yeah, cut up some peaches, throw that in some red wine, give it a shot, let me know if you like it. But I do recommend that new Iron Maiden wine. I didn't even know it was a thing. I just came across it at the LC. I grabbed it. Look for Eddie on the cover, the Iron Maiden mascot, and give the Iron Maiden wine a try. I recommend it. It was very good. Very tasty stuff. Iron Maiden doing back-to-back nights in Toronto this month, August 29th and August 30th. The 29th date is sold out, but there are tickets still available for the 30th show at Scotiabank Arena with Iron Maiden and Megadeth, too. So that's going to be a really great show. And if you want tickets, you can grab them at hitsfm.com. There's a link for you in the events section. Here's Iron Maiden, the number of the beast on Hits FM.
1: Let him who hath understanding reckon the number of the beast, for it is a human number. 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
1: I was a little off on that last one. It's Queen with Fat Bottom Girls, 97.7 Hits FM. What's happening, Hits Nation? I'm Joey Bricks, hanging out with you here at the White House of Rock. Hope you're having a great day today. Now, coming up next after the break, got your rock news. A few things to go over. We're going to talk about a new Rush documentary about their late great drummer, Neil Peart. Rob Zombie has something really cool coming out in October. He's always got something cool coming out in October, but he's releasing some of his films in different formats. Rob Zombie fans are going to like this one, so I'll talk about that as well, and give you an update on the health of Frank Beard of ZZ Top. We will talk about those few things in the rock news coming up next after the break, and of course, you can keep up to date with the rock news anytime at hitsfm.com. 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
7: Let's start off with some good news. Toronto Van QEW approaching Thorold-Stone Road. Problems there have cleared and so have the delays. In St. Catharines, the crash at 7th Street and 4th Avenue has been taken away. Queen Street in Niagara Falls remains closed between Valley Way and Ontario Avenue for cruising on the Q until 9 p.m. On the Welland Canal, the Mellonby Avenue Bridge is raised. 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

0: All right, the Rock News starts with Neil Peart. A new documentary about the late Rush drummer titled Neil Peart, No One's Discipline will receive its world premiere at the Toronto International Film Festival. Directed by Scott McFadden and Sam Dunn, who previously directed the 2010 Rush documentary Beyond the Lighted Stage, the 96-minute film will premiere on September 16th, with a subsequent public screening on September 19th. It will also air on Canada's CBC network on September 23rd as part of the Passionate Eyes series. Neil Peart, No One's Discipline, documents the late Canadian musician's tough start as a young artist, followed by his meteoric rise. The film includes interviews with Rush co-founders Geddy Lee and Alex Lifeson, alongside reflections of other acclaimed drummers. It also features Lee and Lifeson's new live performances of Rush classics, with the likes of Chad Smith of the Red Hot Chili Peppers, Stuart Copeland of The Police, and Danny Carey of Tool filling Neil Peart's seat at the drum kit. Also for the Rock News, Rob Zombie fans are going to like this. Lionsgate will release Rob Zombie's Firefly trilogy as an 8-disc collector set on 4K Ultra HD, Blu-ray, and digital on October 13th. The collection brings together House of a Thousand Corpses, The Devil's Rejects, and Three from Hell, marking the first time House of a Thousand Corpses will be available on 4K. And finally for the Rock News, according to Rolling Stone, health issues facing ZZ Top's longtime drummer Frank Beard led to the cancellation of the band's Hollywood Bowl concert last week. A ZZ Top spokesperson told Rolling Stone that guitarist vocalist Billy Gibbons and bassist Elwood Francis will continue playing shows, with Michael Monahan filling in for Frank Beard. My best wishes go out to Frank Beard. Hopefully he makes a full recovery. I'm Joey Bricks, and you can keep up to date with all your rock news anytime at hitsfm.com.
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0: 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We're coming off the latest from Sheepdogs, Bad for Your Health. Let me know what you think about that song. Shoot me a text, 977-977. Always appreciate your feedback. But that wraps it up for me today. Thank you for hanging out with me. I appreciate you taking the time to listen to the show, Hits Nation. If you are seeing Rush tonight in Toronto at Scotiabank Arena, enjoy the concert. Tell me all about it tomorrow. And don't forget, tomorrow on The Morning Show with Soper and Brown, they're giving away a pair of tickets to Alexis on Fire this Saturday in Toronto at RBC Amphitheater. Now, the band is doing back-to-back nights, August 14th this Friday and August 15th this Saturday. Friday show sold out, but you got a chance to win some tickets to the Saturday show tomorrow morning with the Soper and Brown Show. Tune in for your chance to win. Now, I'll catch you tomorrow in the afternoon. Jonathan will be filling in for Ash. I will follow him. I got to get out of here now, though, and go to band practice. Talking all day, screaming all night. That's my life every Tuesday. Thanks for kicking it with me this afternoon. I'll catch you tomorrow. You enjoy the rest of your night. And as always, you be safe, be cool, have fun. I'm Joey Bricks, hitting the bricks.
1: Farewell till we meet again. Peace be with you. May the forces of evil become confused on the way to your house.
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7: Let's start off with some good news. Toronto Bam QBW approaching Thorold-Stone Road. Problems there have cleared, and so have the delays. In St. Catharines, the crash at 7th Street and 4th Avenue has been taken away. Queen Street in Niagara Falls remains closed between Valley Way and Ontario Avenue for cruising on the Q until 9 p.m. On the Welland Canal, the Mellonby Avenue Bridge is raised. 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

0: this is what I'm dealing with. I come home, I work my balls off, and I find a flying squirrel in my house. We call this a sugar glider. Mm. My wife thought it was a great idea to go get a sugar glider. Turns out they're a colony animal. Uh-huh. Mm-hmm. There was only one, so now we need to buy another one. So I think I'm just going to commit and buy like five of them.
1: Oh, man.
0: Yep. Let them fly around my house, take bubble baths, do whatever they want. You know, eat candy, party. I'm not in control anymore. All right. Carl and Brown.
2: What?
0: Yep. Uh-huh.
1: Well, that's a hot start.
3: Carl and Brown.
1: Yep. Who needs me?
3: This guy, if you're going to grab five sugar gliders and let them live in your home, I'll say this. I hope you like getting pissed on.
1: Yeah, if you remember,
3: Shelby Knox.
1: Her parents have one.
3: And what they do, especially with people they like or people that they view in their colony when they fly around, is they mark you.
1: Mm-hmm.
3: Yeah. I looked it up this morning. There's a great, this is a Reddit thread. This is from 3 years ago.
1: Yeah.
3: And the title, in the Sugar Gliders Reddit, sugar gliders always peeing on me. Wondering if anybody has any tips to stop them from peeing on me.
1: Oh.
3: Whenever I take them out of the cage, they happily jump on me up to my shoulders, but they almost always pee on me. And several people would be like, no, it's good. Sugar gliders pee on colony members to mark them as members. It's a great sign.
1: Oh.
3: This person says, I wear the same sweater for a week or two while having them out for social time. This way, I already smell like them, and it doesn't stop the peeing completely, but it does lessen it.
1: That's an awful advertisement for sugar gliders.
3: After Shelby told us about that, the only thing I think of when I see them, and I see them, like, doing their little, like, takeoffs and stuff, and it's like, you about to piss.
1: Yeah.
3: And they do.
1: Yeah.
3: You see them as they're flying through the air, just,
1: This guy's going to have five of them. Five of them.
3: He's certainly not in control anymore.
1: It's kind of like you with dogs, right?
3: Yeah,
1: like,
3: sure, yeah.
1: If there was nobody keeping you at bay,
3: yes,
1: you might have 17 dogs.
3: Oh, for sure, yeah.
1: Just a pack of them sitting around you at all times.
3: You'd all sleep in a big bed in a pile. Yeah.
1: That's pretty good.
3: It does, doesn't it?
1: More or less pee.
3: Oh, depends how many of them are Daxons.
1: Yeah.
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1: Oh, baby.
2: This is... Yeah. This person claims... They have a bold claim.
1: Yeah.
2: That they have wrote every song ever and they want royalties.
3: Yeah, hi. This is Kane. You know what? My phones were blocked and my TV was all set up and I had no internet or nothing. But how much percentage am I getting for my song? Quite honestly. This isn't a fake call either.
1: Okay.
3: There's a lot of albums going out there and they're my songs. Uh-huh. I want to know what the percentage that I'm getting on 97.7 Hits FM. And I was there many, many years ago, and you had locked the door on me.
2: Wait, what?
3: I went there also. So how much money am I getting? How much is my share? I expect a callback. I want to know what my share is, okay?
1: So your name is Kay, I believe?
2: I think.
1: What did she say? She had her TV and internet set? What did that matter? Why was that pertinent?
2: I have no idea what no internet or TV has to do.
1: I don't know why that was pertinent.
2: Which songs did she write?
1: There's a lot of albums out there. A lot of albums going on out there. Is that what she said?
2: Okay, but which songs are hers?
1: Which ones in particular? Now, this is a real call, by the way. She expects a callback.
2: I
1: do have a number as well.
2: She wrote Aerosmith Walk This Way. That was hers.
1: That was her?
2: Yeah, I think that was hers. Zeppelin Immigrant Song, probably hers.
1: Probably hers, yeah.
2: The Chain, Fleetwood Mac.
1: Yeah, got that one too. That was me. Yeah, I was there.
2: That'd be hers.
1: I was the sixth member during Rumors.
2: Okay. Well, we'll try and get you.
1: Kay, I believe, is, I have an offer for you, okay? Yeah. I have an offer for you. $0.
2: Yeah, what?
1: Take it or leave it. Take it or leave it. Actually, you know, I have a better offer. I have a 3/4 full tin of, Tim Hortons original roast.
2: Yeah.
1: That's in studio, because we had the lid off it to help the fish smell after your blender belt. You can have it.
2: Oh.
1: That's my offer to you.
2: Generous.
1: That's my offer.
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